Donna joining you on this Friday night. It is the 25th anniversary of 9/11, and so many of us have plenty of stories of where we were that particular day and why they came up with the phrase, never forget. It's Collective Soul on the Hog.

0: Coming up at 8 o'clock tonight, it is Live Licks. We will honor some music history, and I am super excited to share with you my rock reveal at 10 o'clock. It's brand new solo material from Tony Iommi. I really personally dig it, so can't wait to share that with you. I did not manage to watch last night's football game because, well, I don't have Netflix. But there are plenty of other games we can watch on TV. Coming up on Sunday, The Hog and Progress Manufacturing present Bob and Brian's Pigskin Picks to win a four-pack of Milwaukee Admirals tickets and a free haircut from Men's Hair House of Brookfield, Greenfield, and Wauwatosa. 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

0: Weeze are going to be at Fiserv Forum next month on October 7th. All the details over on the concerts page on the Hog app. Nickelback coming out with a new album on October 30th called Everything Under the Sun. From it, this is Rattle the Cage on the Hog.
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0: earlier this afternoon, I saw Borna walking in the hallway. He was wearing cargo shorts. So I'm not sure if they were the cargo shorts that we have that you can get our official cargo short merch. They say 1029 La Jolla on them. 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I am Mindy. Hey!
1: 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Kill a Half Hour has tickets to Tom Morello, Iron Maiden with Megadeth, and Wasp with KK's Priest.
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0: Ever wonder how people decide where to spend their money? It usually starts with a simple search. Mary just moved to town. She's looking for a local coffee shop. What does she do? Well, she pulls out her phone and types best coffee shop near me. And instantly, Google gives her a whole bunch of options. She doesn't click the first name she sees. 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
2: A really cool thing happened on this date 2 years ago. Jon Bon Jovi helped coax a woman from jumping off a bridge in Nashville, Tennessee. The singer happened to be filming a music video on the Sangenthaler pedestrian.

pedestrian bridge when he saw a woman in a moment of crisis and helped persuade her to come off the ledge over the Cumberland River to safety. I'm so glad it happened. But could you imagine being in a state of, well, just not in a good headspace, and then all of a sudden you have a celebrity saying, come, join me. It's a live version of Lay Your Hands on Me, Live Licks on the Hog.

0: Once again on the piano, Mr. Eric Bass. Give a round of applause for yourselves tonight, ladies and gentlemen. Thank you all so very, very much. That was absolutely beautiful, absolutely stunning. Thank you, thank you, thank you.
1: Live version of A Symptom of Being Human. What a tune on the hog. Shinedown performed last night. A friend of mine was at the show, and she said this is the first time in a long time that she was at a show. She didn't bring out her phone. She just enjoyed the show. Sometimes you just need to put the phone down. Hey, you can buy local over at 1029 The Hog.

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2: Hi, this is Dan Butchery, combat veteran of the Iraq War. 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Andrea was on a business trip in the World Trade Center's North Tower the morning of 9/11. She was on the phone checking in with her home office when suddenly the phone line disconnected. Gordon shared with us during a time of extreme pain over their loss, he knew he had to focus on 9/12 and every day after to honor Andrea's story. Today, you can visit an incredible 9/11 memorial in downtown Kewaskum, where the community came together to remember their fallen daughter and all who were lost that tragic day.
1: Ewald Automotive and 1029 The Hog remain committed to serving southeastern Wisconsin.
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Yeah, it was 10 years after 9/11 when the Big Four happened at Yankee Stadium. I was at that show to see Metallica. I just didn't have

0: From their latest release, Kerosene from the Warning. I want to tune on the Hog. They have been a guest a time or two on Hard Drive with Lou Brutus. He takes over the airwaves tomorrow night at 7 o'clock. Some of his special guests, Five Finger Death Punch and Tony Iommi. Immediately following at 9 o'clock, it's Eddie Trunk Rocks. 3 hours of the best of hard rock and heavy metal. He's going a little prog for you. He's got a couple of Rush tunes. There's also Zebra, Who's Behind the Door, Tesla, also a pair from AC/DC. You can get more on air at 1029thehog.com.
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Joe needs a plumber fast. 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

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One of his special guests is Greta Van Fleet. 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

0: It's time to start thinking about what you are doing with your weekend. Lots of stuff going on. And there is the IKEA Kite Festival this weekend at Veterans Park on Milwaukee's lakefront. 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There'll be kite flying lessons, but sounds like a lot of fun. And again, if you're a photographer, that might be something to do. In fact, I might bring my camera down. Hey, you can also get registered to win tickets to Iron Maiden with Megadeth at Credit Union One Amphitheater in Tinley Park, September 22nd. 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You can get directions and details right at 1029thehog.com.
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in the first three quarters of the year, there were a lot of bands that were touring, and you might have seen this band in the middle of July. 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

0: Riders opened up for AC/DC on Tuesday, and now we know why, because Taylor Momsen of the Pretty Reckless was part of the NFL opening on Wednesday. The Hog and Progress Manufacturing present Bob and Brian's Pigskin Picks to win a 4-pack of Milwaukee Admirals tickets and a free haircut from Men's Hair House of Brookfield, Greenfield, and Wauwatosa, plus a grand prize, a weekend stay at Wilderness Resort in the Wisconsin Dells, and a $500 shopping spree from Proven Power. 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

0: 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She's looking for a local coffee shop. 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
1: The guitarist from Black Sabbath releasing his first solo album called From the Dark on October 23rd. I'm talking about the one and only Tony Iommi. When I first heard this song, I was like, oh yeah, I am looking forward to hearing the entire thing. He recruited Norwegian vocalist Jørn Land. Check it out. It's World Alone, Tony Iommi, a rock reveal on The Hog.

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2: 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I don't know how to. How would you say isthmus?
3: 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I'm just sticking your tongue out, so my isthmus.

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0: A Perfect Circle with Starless. So what are you tuning on the Hog tomorrow night, Saturday night? What are your plans? 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Special guests, Greta Van Fleet, Five Finger Death Punch, Tony Iommi, which was my rock reveal tonight. What did you think of it? 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He's got Tesla. We'll check who's behind the door from Zebra, a couple from AC/DC, and a couple from Rush as well. 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

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She's looking for a local coffee shop. 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

Just a little over a month away to see Godsmack. They are going to be at Landmark Credit Union Live October 20th. And by the way, Dorothy is opening up. She and Sully are a couple. It's Def Leppard on the Hog.

1029 The Hog, proud to welcome Rise Against to the Rave Eagles Club. They return once again on October 10th. We've got all the info right on the concerts page at 1029thehog.com. And still plenty of time for you to get some swag to wear for the show, because we have our official Hog merch and Bob and Brian merch. We've got hoodies, shirts, cargo shorts in a couple of colors and a couple of styles, lots of hats. 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

0: 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Hey!
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It's Lana. 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
1: Hi, this is Dan Buttrey, combat veteran of the Iraq War. Wauwatosa native and co-founder of Mission Barbecue, Bill Krause, opened their first restaurant on September 11, 2011, to mark the 10-year anniversary of 9/11. They did it to honor our nation's first responders and military as a way to help charitable organizations that focus on supporting this community. Mission Barbecue has donated over $47 million to these causes since 2011. Sadly, in September 2025, the Krause family would lose their son, Andrew, killed during an Army flight training exercise with the 160th Special Operations Regiment. This September, we remember all who were lost on 9/11 and in the line of duty ever since.
0: Ewald Automotive and 1029 The Hog remain committed to serving Southeast.
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0: Hey, what's up, everybody? It's Eddie Trunk. Don't miss this week's edition of Eddie Trunk Rocks. We got new music from female-fronted bands Plush and The Power of Three. Also, an epic prog set from Rush, live music from Thin Lizzy, UFO, new music from Europe, AC/DC, all sorts of great stuff. You're not going to want to miss it. It's all...
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1: Hi, this is Dan Buttrey, combat veteran of the Iraq War. A few years ago, I had the honor of meeting Gordon Haberman, father to Andrea Haberman. Andrea was on a business trip in the World Trade Center's North Tower the morning of 9/11. She was on the phone checking in with her home office when suddenly the phone line disconnected. Gordon shared with us, during a time of extreme pain over their loss, he knew he had to focus on 9/12 and every day after to honor Andrea's story. Today, you can visit an incredible 9/11 memorial in downtown Kewaskum, where the community came together to remember their fallen daughter and all who were lost that tragic day.
0: Ewald Automotive and 1029 The Hog remain committed to serving southeastern Wisconsin's

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0: it's us, Bob and Brian. Have a great weekend.
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0: am the Sonic Warrior, Lou Grutas, your host for the world-famous Hard Drive. This week, my rock star guest will include Greta Van Fleet, Five Finger Death Punch, Tony Iommi, ONI, and Ninth Key. 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
3: What'd you say?
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3: What did I tell you? 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

0: covering the great state of Wisconsin in Milwaukee at 102.9 The Hog. Originating from the HQ, the El Dorado Bar in Oliver. Starring the voice of beef, Bob Madden. The gangster of love, Ryan Nelson. And the first lady of Wisconsin news broadcasters, Carrie Wood. Good morning. You have tuned to Bob and Brian on Shuffle. I'm Rock. Welcome to the weekend. We've got a great show lined up for you. We'll hear from Fireman Jim. Also, Tim Murray was in studio. We'll replay some of that for you. Plus, AI is supposed to kill us within 10 years. We'll see what the guys have to say about that. And we'll start.
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10: Yeah.
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9: Yeah.
10: The double talk.
9: It's one of those things.
10: Confusion.
9: It's like, well... the largest chicken farm, is it one? 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
10: 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Who has the most chickens on one farm?
9: In terms of corporate scale, JBS... SA of Brazil is the largest poultry producer globally, slaughtering approximately 4.426 billion birds annually. Okay, so that's the company.
10: You said billion, right?
9: Yeah.
10: Billion.
9: Yeah.
10: Oh my gosh. If the chicken ever decides to rise up, they got us outnumbered.
9: But that's one set of numbers. So, remember the number. What was the number?
10: Let me write it down. Give it to me again.
9: 4.426 billion birds annually. That would be the biggest chicken producer in the world.
10: Annually. All right, got it.
9: A company in Brazil.
10: Wrote it down.
9: Then just a couple of clicks over, India's poultry industry is part of a massive global market that produces around... 74 billion broiler chickens each year.
10: Wait a second.
9: Well, that's way bigger.
10: 74 billion, that's 70 billion more chickens.
9: Right.
10: Is it possible? Can the Earth hold 78 billion chickens? Is that even possible?
9: Well, it says it processes 74 right. billion a year. The other number I found pretty consistently is that at any one time, there's 28 billion chickens in the world. So there's 8 billion people, 28 billion chickens. That shouldn't be surprising. We eat them. We go through a lot of
10: them. Well, when you consider just the amount of wings consumed during the Super Bowl.
9: Right.
10: You know, it's like...
9: 28 billion doesn't like seem like enough.
10: Can we... Okay, hold on.
9: So if there's 28 billion chickens in the world at any moment... producing 74 billion a year doesn't seem like that big of a stretch.
10: It,
9: because I'm sure a lot of these chickens don't make it from, you know.
10: You just can't imagine what 74 billion chickens looks like.
9: Yeah.
10: Or the mountain of chicken sandwiches that 74 billion chickens, 4 billion chickens would be like, look, that's how much meat we get out of 4 billion. Now, 74 billion?
9: Yeah. India's poultry industry.
10: Wow.
9: Still, I'm looking for just the one place, you know, one big chicken farm.
10: Would it be wrong

0: if we developed a chicken, because we have developed chickens with bigger breasts and meatier legs and stuff like that. We have, you know, bred these things. We bred them to look, you know, a certain color by Nettie, what was her last name, in Ohio, the Buckeye chicken that she did on her own.
1: Metcalf.
0: Yeah.
1: Nettie Metcalf.
0: Yeah, she did that back in the early 1900s.
1: Mm-hmm.
0: Bred them, and she was just a woman who had some chickens, and she managed to do that. Would there be some sort of outcry from people, human rights, people who love animals, if we bear with me, if we develop chicken because of our never-ending thirst for chicken wings, if we developed a chicken that had 6 or 8 wings? I mean, this monster, this Frankenbird that's just bred to give us more chicken wings.
1: Yeah.
0: That would be wrong.
1: I might even protest that. What kind of weird genetic stuff are you introducing into the, I don't know, bird world? It's...
0: You're just picking up
1: to come up with this monster chicken.
0: All you're doing is going to a restaurant and ordering wings or picking up a bag at the grocery store. You don't know nothing about nothing. You just find out one day, oh yeah, those they get those wings. You know how we stay up with the wing demand? We've developed a bird. We don't talk about it a lot, but it's a bird that has 8 wings.
1: Yeah.
0: It's just it's wings everywhere on this bird. What do you care?
1: I wouldn't want to eat that.
0: Why? What do you care? You're just enjoying wings. They taste
1: because
0: the same.
1: It's like eating a monster. It's like, they're like you said, some monster meat.
2: They already do that to make the breast bigger.
0: Yeah, you're doing it.
1: But you're still doing it. Yeah, I know. But you're still shaped like a regular chicken.
0: Not really.
1: Yeah,
0: they're really not.
1: How?
0: All they have to do is say, it's a different breed of chicken. That's all it is. They don't all look alike. What about the one that's black all the way through into its bones?
1: Yeah, I wouldn't want one of those. I don't want to, those chickens that are...
0: But you don't know nothing about it. You're just for $8, you're grabbing a bag of 20 wings that you throw in the microwave when you get home.
1: Oh, those 20 wings? Yeah. They're all from one chicken. I wouldn't like that.
2: They seem more like tumors or...
0: I don't feel so good.
1: Right.
2: Weird growths.
1: Yes.
0: Yeah. No, not at all. We bred them this way. Those are wings.
1: Would you?
0: Yeah, I don't.
1: You would.
0: What do I care? What I'm gonna. I told you
1: because Rock said it perfectly. It'd be like eating tumors.
0: It's not though. It's a wing.
1: Yeah,
0: it's just a wing.
1: But you're not explaining how you got the.
0: You're eating the bigger breasts.
1: You're not explaining how you got the 20 winged chicken. What did you have to do to that bird
0: You just engineered it. You genetically engineered it. You spliced thing. We do it with fruit.
1: We do it with fruit.
0: There's no such thing as an apple honey crisp.
1: Caterpillar genes into the chicken?
0: We didn't have a honey crisp apple before. Is that a monster apple because they crossed some things and made it better and sweeter and more firm? Is that a monster apple? The grape that tastes like cotton candy. That's not natural. They engineered that. Is that a monster fruit?
1: Quite a liberty with...
0: You want to eat or not?
1: You're taking a liberty with changing the basic shape and color of a fruit.
0: Mm-hmm.
1: With like equating it with this weird Frankenstein...
0: You ever see how veal gets produced on the farm?
1: I do, and I'm not a fan of veal.
0: So, all right, let's say they do develop this 8-winged bird.
1: You're already down 12 wings from your high point.
0: All right, 20.
1: Okay.
0: No, it was a bag of 20. I said it's just a bag of 20 wings. The chicken,
1: you said wings all over the place.
0: Okay. 10.
2: Like a wing on his forehead.
0: Yeah. It doesn't have a head.
1: It's like everywhere.
0: It doesn't have
1: it's
0: a, it doesn't,
1: a ball of wings.
0: It doesn't have a head. It has a wing there.
1: Eyes. I don't want that.
0: Do you ask when you go into the restaurant then?
1: No, I just...
0: Where'd you get these wings? What kind of wings are these? Are these monster wings?
1: Yeah.
0: Yes, sir, they are monster wings.
1: So far.
0: I'll take a salad, please.
1: We haven't had to deal with that. Okay, so...
0: Just, I want you to have all the wings you want. Eventually, you know, we're a hungry planet.
1: So the number... we

0: we just had last was $74 billion, right?
1: Yeah, $74 billion. The number for
0: India's poultry industry is part of a global mass that produces 74 billion broiler chickens. That's what they say about India. Okay.
1: Mm-hmm.
0: A couple of clicks over at www.poultryinternational-digital.com.
1: They should know what's up, right, when it comes to chickens. Poultry International?
0: They say approximately 74 billion broilers are produced around the world each year.
1: Around the world, not
0: around
1: just
0: the
1: in
0: world,
1: India.
0: Not just in India.
1: This is very confusing.
0: Yeah. Yeah. I think just trying to find a simple, non-classified.
1: Yeah.
0: It doesn't have anything to do with national security or...
1: I don't think it does anyway, right?
0: Or
1: does
0: terrorism
1: it?
0: Or anything. Yeah. Where the biggest chicken farm in the world is. Yeah. And look at all the different numbers you get.
1: I would have thought maybe China would have had a big chicken farm. They used to have a lot of people to feed, wouldn't they have a large chicken farm?
0: India has a lot of people.
1: Yeah,
0: I think
1: right.
0: India might be ahead of China now.
2: China has a big egg-laying farm.
1: Egg-layer, so they like...
2: Farm.
1: Okay, mm-hmm. So they have a... All right.
0: Can't find out where the biggest chicken farm is. I doubt they're going to cough up which country has the most people anymore. So now we're up to 74 billion broilers, or actually down to 74 billion broilers annually. Was just one country produced 74 billion. Now we're worldwide. So the truth, how

0: This is how they slowly get you. It's like, come on. Yeah.
1: So I'm going to back up to 28 billion chickens in the world at any one moment and accept that.
0: All right. You want a different chicken fact?
1: Sure.
0: All right. Here's one. Scientists have established that chickens exhibit advanced levels of self-assessment and self-control. This is evidenced by the fact that chickens often hold out for larger amounts of food when they know they can earn greater food rewards by behaving in a particular way with humans. I know he'll give me more if I cluck.
1: Yeah.
0: Analytical behavior is associated with self-awareness and high levels of intelligence in animal species. So the chicken is working the human for more food. It knows what it's doing. If I walk around and a little more, I get more chicken feed.
1: Ultimately, even though the chicken believes it outfoxed us, We're still gonna
0: eat it.
1: Kill it and eat it.
0: Yeah, figure that part out.
1: Take its eggs and eat those.
0: Oh, I just worked that human for more feed. Yeah, he gave you more feed because he wants you to be nice and fat when he eats you.
1: Yeah.
0: Yeah, they think they're working us, right? They're going to feed you anyway. They're going to keep feeding you. That's the whole plan. Feed you, eat you. Chickens. No, the chicken. Got them right where we want them.
1: And once again, this is research scientists have done, and you looked for something and you found it on the internet. But I looked for one single fact on the internet and I got...
0: Sure, just who? Where's the biggest chicken farm? Very simple question. Very straightforward. It's not low. It wasn't loaded. We weren't trying to trick anybody. Not like, what do you mean, where's the largest chicken farm?
1: Show me a place where there's more chickens in that one place than anywhere else in the world.
0: Why? What are you doing?
1: That's right. What do you care? I feel very suspected all week long. Right. Like, AI is going to kill me.
0: Yeah.
1: Why?
0: Yeah.
1: You want to know about chickens?
0: Yeah.
1: Well, why does that make you want to kill me?
0: You're watching AI. AI's watching you.
1: Yeah.
2: It's Bob and Brian on Shuffle on the Hog. Good morning. Rock here. Glad to be in on this Saturday morning with you. Apparently Aaron Rodgers is at it again. He spilled all kinds of weird stuff on a podcast the other day, talking about Danica and his former girlfriends, really dragged them through the mud, and some other interesting stuff. Tim Murray's got the whole wrap-up of it for you coming up after this.
3: Think you know Bob and Brian? Prove it and become their fan of the week. Inside.
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4: By the way, how much do you guys right now not miss Aaron Rodgers?
5: Oh, with his whole ESPN's afraid stuff
4: There was that. There was Cheyenne Woodley apparently said, I want to sleep with somebody else after they got engaged.
5: Yeah.
4: Calls out his two former teammates in Greg Jennings and JerMichael Finley. Calls JerMichael Finley, I think he called him dumb.
5: Okay.
4: He says he's not a smart person.
5: Okay. It's not hard to believe.
6: Said he may not come back if the Packers honored him.
5: Yeah.
6: With the current guys in place, basically.
5: With the current management
6: structure?
5: Yeah.
7: Mm-hmm. So, I'm not.
5: Goody? And LaFleur?
7: I'm not hitting the red line on the miss him.
5: No. This is all typical Rodgers. I don't care if they bring him back. I really don't. I don't care if he gets sick. He's going to go in the Packer Hall of Fame. He's going to go in the NFL Hall of Fame. That's just what's going to happen.
4: Sure.
5: But I don't have to miss him. This is the part I'm talking about with this guy. How much?
6: I get it. Yeah.
5: Yeah. Yeah. And you have to remind yourself, this is the crap he did. Yeah. I'm inoculated.
6: When he talked about his...
4: Not to this level. I mean, this...
7: He's getting older. He's got to fit in all the remaining moves he has. You know,
5: no, he doesn't.
7: This season.
5: No, he doesn't.
7: He's got to shovel all the stuff in his wheelbarrow out.
5: Are you crazy? That's 20 years ago you had to get this all out. He'll start a podcast. He'll be on every week, every day.
6: Why was he? He was just spilling all this stuff yesterday for free. Like, it was just like, shut up, man. What are you doing?
5: I knew that he and Jennings did not like each other. That was obvious when they were here, right? I mean, we kind of got that vibe, or we were told that.
6: Sure. Jennings.
5: And then as soon as Jennings was out of here, he let Rodgers have it when he was
6: every chance he could.
5: Every chance. Matter of fact, we used to say, why is Greg Jennings calling the Packer game after we retired? He hates Rodgers.
6: Even Greg Jennings' sister let him have it.
5: Yeah.
6: remember that?
5: So what did Rodgers say about Jennings yesterday?
4: He said, I had two teammates who spoke out about me years ago. Two teammates of all the people I ever played with that didn't have a good experience with me. One was bitter because he went to another team and never became a player again. The other just wasn't a smart person. And that one hurt more because I spent so much time with him. The night before games, I'd be in his room for an hour going over the plan, the checks, everything I was going to do. I went above and beyond for that guy, and that was him talking about JerMichael Finley.
5: Who asked him?
6: he was on Cam Hayward's podcast.
5: Right, so do we hold Cam Hayward responsible for this?
4: And it's not his fault.
6: They just kind of sat back and let him go.
7: Is that one appearance thing, or is he on that one weekly or something?
6: That was a one-off.
4: I feel like he spilled his guts on this one, so I feel like this is... a one-off to Rock's point.
6: Yeah. There's like memes of them sitting back just like...
7: letting him go?
6: Wow.
5: What's he going to say about us? Yeah. Right?
6: That's like they looked like, they were just...
5: So, hold on a second.
6: Jaws on the floor.
5: So, he's talking like this about teammates in Green Bay, where he was successful. He didn't have anything to say about the Jets? And that... that absolute mess that he was in up there?
6: He didn't spill anything, as far as I heard. Did you, Tim?
4: No,
6: about that?
4: I feel like I need to go and actually listen to the whole thing. I'm doing what I'm not supposed to do, which is just seeing the clips that are being put out there. But, yeah, the

0: Woodley stuff about her wanting to sleep with other people, and then...
1: And how does that come up? Hey, dude, what happened with you and...
2: Right.
1: You and that...
2: Seems like he just offered it all up. I don't know.
0: Emmy Award-winning, super successful actress.
2: He was talking about his current wife.
3: The one that...
2: There's no photographic evidence of her anywhere.
3: Doesn't exist.
1: There are situations where there is photographic evidence that isn't real. So how are you ever going to iron this out?
3: He would show up with her at an awards banquet or a dinner.
1: A live situation where people can actually...
3: Where they're asked questions.
1: Poke her in the ribs and touch her.
3: All right. They're standing in front of some big sponsor's curtain, having their picture taken, you know, as they walk into this event, you know, or they're on Kelly and Mark, I don't know, Kimmel. He brings her with her to the McAfee show.
1: What if she just shows up that one time?
3: One time she shows up.
1: Yeah. And says, see, here she is. Here's the wife. This is my wife. She's married to me. I'm married to her wife.
3: Can we ask her questions? No, she's not taking questions. I'm taking questions. Yeah. We said it long before he ever left the Packers.
0: I mean, hell, we've seen Mike Vrabel's wife.
3: We've said he's a weird guy. The guy is a weird dude. Even when he was quarterbacking the Packers and we were taking the W's with him, we knew he was goofy. Well, he ain't toning it down, is he?
2: Says his biggest regret is not proposing to her when they first met in 2017.
3: To
2: his wife, Brittany.
3: Oh, okay.
2: Yeah, because I think she went back to Europe and that's when he started seeing Danica and the whole list.
3: Right.
2: And he really ran them through the mud yesterday.
3: Was there a Danica story in there too?
0: I dated two women whom nobody gives a bleep about unless they drop my name. Now, I mean, didn't Cheyenne Woodley just win an Emmy?
2: She did, yeah.
0: Yeah. I guess she somehow bounced back after...
3: This is like hyper Rogers. This is a lot even for a Rogers day.
0: And they like to tell their version of history of what happened, making me out to be this monster of a partner, and it's just bleeping horse bleep.
3: Yeah, we're all wondering, Aaron. Thank you. Thank you. Yeah.
0: Yeah.
3: But if your whose podcast was it?
0: Cam Hayward.
3: It's gold. That's gold.
0: Oh, sure.
3: This is gold. Yeah. Thank you, Aaron.
0: Aaron Rodgers said he was the one who ended the relationship with Patrick after Patrick asked whether he wanted to buy a house with her in Malibu. Quote, I dated Danica and she had just retired. She was depressed and not fun to be around, but I didn't leave her because I was trying to be there and be a good partner.
3: Maybe she was depressed because she was around you.
1: HR violation? I mean...
3: relationship HR violation?
1: Yeah, I mean...
3: relationship violation?
1: What did Danica do to, get all this stuff?
0: There was no intimacy.
1: Out.
0: There was nothing. I'm buying a house in Malibu, and she goes, well, do you want to buy it together? And I said, no. She said, well, you know what that means then? I said, yeah, that's the way things are going. She said, well, let's get counseling. So then we got counseling. And then what happened? Then COVID hit and we were stuck together. She tells
3: stuck. That's not a word you should use in a relationship. Stuck.
0: She
3: stuck.
0: Tells
3: bad word, Aaron.
0: She tells a story that she was so blindsided and getting left by you that she leaves a trail of blood around him. And I'm like, what are you talking about?
3: Yeah.
0: That's not what happened.
3: It was one of those, you want to buy that house together? He said, no. Ba-da-ba-ba-da-bop. Okay. Well, thank you. All right.
0: And guess what? He ain't your quarterback anymore.
3: No. And I'm so glad because this is the stuff I don't miss. Jordan Love doesn't deliver this. He just had a baby. He has a wife. He's looking forward to the season. He knows he's got to carry the team. They're talking about, is this his MVP year? We'll find out. The Brewers are back in action.
0: And
3: tonight.
0: Brett Favre.
3: Don't make me hit that button.
0: I know you like to.
3: Don't make that challenge. Brewers are back in action tonight. They get the Reds over at AmFam Field.
0: Magic number watch is on, baby. Final handful of weeks left in the season, and series season is over with the Cubbies. And now we're just wondering whether or not, or when will they be able to pop champagne soon?
3: I don't want to pop champagne for it. We made the playoffs. We won the division. We got the best record. You get one champagne pop, and that ought to do it, right?
0: There is a lot of popping of
3: champagne.
0: There is.
3: There's too much now. Way too much.
0: I think if I had to guess, they'll only pop the bottles when they win the division. Would be my guess. I don't think they'll do it when they clinch a playoff spot, but you know, you look around Major League Baseball right now, got a couple of pretty good division races, and the NL Central ain't one of them.
1: And that's, as long as you're in the top slot, that's the way you like it.
0: I know. I mean, about a month ago, I was sitting in studio with my partner who has a ticket on the Brewers to win the NL Central, and he was sweating. It was down to a 3-game lead. Cubs were hot. They were the hottest team in baseball. Brewers were kind of doing all right. And that's a 10-game lead.
3: I was
0: second biggest division lead in baseball. The only one bigger is the Dodgers.
3: Who I was listening to your show on VSiN, what, 2 Saturdays ago? I was up and I was listening to you, and you had a guest on, and you guys were talking Major League Baseball, and he talked about, you know, well, baseball has the evergreens. The Brewers will win 84 games every year. He goes, I have that. And there were a couple other things. I thought, wow, the Brewers are take that one. Take the Brewers and the 84 wins. They're gonna go over that.
0: Yeah.
3: So they did. That one came home. So I thought, wow, so maybe the country or people who aren't casual, the super casual, now know that the Brewers are pretty good on a regular basis.
0: Yeah, I mean, it's just year after year, right? You know what you're going to get.
3: I think I do, but I always worry about it anyway when the season
0: starts. By the way, Murph, I guess, was it yesterday, said that the Brewers tried to put a bonus in his contract for manager of the year, and he wouldn't let them.
1: Why?
0: He only cares about the Brewers winning. He doesn't think he's going to three-peat either. This was his quote. Quote, I'm not the political choice, Murphy. Is hilarious. That from Kate Fox.
1: They haven't shown him eating a hotel room pizza or anything.
3: Pocket something. Right. That was the big thing. Pocket.
0: Pocket, was it pocket pancakes or whatever?
3: Yeah, pocket pancakes, yeah. Right, because they turned that into some breakfast thing that he was doing over at AmFam Field that year. So the Reds are in town tonight. I just don't want them to let their guard down, but I don't think... Are you going?
0: This weekend?
3: No, I don't. Nothing in the package. So, but I've signed up for tickets for next year.
0: There you go. You got playoff tickets?
3: I'm working on it. Trying to figure out exactly what I'm going to get. They're a little pricey.
0: Ooh,
3: it's a little pricey. Got to have a little family discussion about that one.
0: Got to get those World Series tickets in case they go to the World Series. Would you leave a World Series game early?
3: No.
0: Oh, okay.
3: No, I would not.
0: Draw a line there.
3: I would stay, and then you and Brian would have to carry me the following day.
0: How is that any different, Brian? Hey-o!
3: Listen to him letting me have it all the way from the desert.
0: Hey. Set it up, knock it down.
3: Yeah, yeah.
0: What are you doing for the Packer game?
1: Watching it home.
3: I'm going to start my fall routine this weekend, Tim.
0: Get a pumpkin spice latte?
3: No.
0: Go to a pumpkin patch?
3: I'm going to clean the area where I'm going to vacuum, I'm going to dust, I'm going to listen to records, and I'm going to work off all that nervous energy. I'm going to make the viewing area immaculate, and then I'll sit down and I'm going to watch football for about 12 hours.
0: Sounds like a lovely day.
3: It is. It is.
0: Started on Saturday, you got number 1, Ohio State, visiting number 4, Texas.
3: That's the game of the week, right? Right there, right?
0: Oh, yeah. Primetime game, ABC. sure McConaughey will be shown a million times in the South. All right, all right, all right.
3: But I think the game I'm really interested in...
0: Michigan, Oklahoma?
3: Yes. Because I think Oklahoma is going to throttle the Wolverines.
1: Oh, I have an update.
3: Go ahead.
1: Number three on the coach's hot seat list is now Mike Norvell. Moving up to number one.
3: Luke Fickell.
1: Yep.
3: Number one on the hot seat now, Timmy.
1: That expected loss to Notre Dame by the point spread. Close to, anyway. Yeah. Didn't help him.
3: Is it just me, or... I've just seen the Luke Fickell clips, and you just said you can't just listen to the clips. You have to watch the whole thing. It sounds like Luke Fickell was pretty satisfied with the way the Badgers played against Notre Dame over the weekend. Because there was something he said, like, building on that momentum. And I thought, you know you lost, right? You get crushed in that game. But he's talking about building on that.
0: Well, based off of the discussion nationally, Notre Dame looked like absolute crap.
3: Okay.
0: And Wisconsin looked great. I'm like... Notre Dame did win by four touchdowns.
3: Yeah, that's what I'm thinking. I'm going, is he...
0: I actually thought I tend to agree with the... I thought Wisconsin, especially in the first half, looked pretty good.
3: But it's not... You don't win because you played good in the first half.
0: Also, the most watched game of the weekend was Notre Dame-Wisconsin. 8.1 million viewers.
3: Yeah. I thought
1: that doesn't help you out on the hot seat either. He's number one now.
3: Just but so you know, we had a lot of viewers. One. You're still fired. Yeah, I thought, is he in denial or is he delusional?
2: Talk about Joe Thomas posted yesterday about how it would be not very wise to fire Fickell.
3: Would not be wise.
2: No, because it would just cost them much money, and the game is all about money, so we need every dime we can.
3: So now we just have to take this? This is it? This is the best we can hope for?
2: Because what, are we going to outbid everyone else for the next hot coach?
1: Wouldn't it be better to use our money to buy better players?
2: That's exactly what he's saying.
3: All right. I've got a migraine. Now I have a migraine. Is everyone happy? I have a migraine. Started off talking about how much I love shrimp. Now I have a migraine.
2: Go back to the Brewers.
0: You know what cures migraines?
3: What?
0: Shrimp.
2: More shrimp.
3: Thank you. Yeah. All right. Tim, we're out of time.
0: All right. By the way, I'm on Michigan, so you and I head-to-head.
3: You are on Michigan.
0: Took the points.
3: What's the spread?
0: 5.5.
3: All right. Oklahoma by 50, baby.
0: Write that down on my sheet here. Oklahoma by 50.
3: We'll find out tomorrow.
0: Yeah, Dick Vitale there. Baby!
2: 102.9 The Hog. Good morning. It's Rock with Bob and Brian on Shuffle. Thanks for hanging out this morning. Still to come, we'll hear from Fireman Jim. Also, what Bob learned in Utah. We've got Tim Murray, more from him coming up as he was in studio this week. And AI is supposed to kill us within 10 years. We'll hear what the guys have to say about that. Football is back, and so is Bob and Brian's Pigskin Picks. Thanks to Progress Manufacturing. 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

Thanks for having the hog on this morning. It's Rock with Bob and Brian on Shuffle. And a so-called expert said this past week, we've got about 10 years until AI completely wipes out the human race. Sends us into extinction. We'll see what Bob and Brian have to say about that in just a moment. Cream City Cravings, better take advantage of that and get out and enjoy some of the great food throughout our city. Ultimate Confections in Wauwatosa is the latest to be found.

0: City. 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
8: That's interesting you say that, because one expert from Anthropic, I think this guy was resigned, says there's a better than 10% chance that in the next decade, AI wipes out humanity.
9: Wow. Wow. Just a decade.
8: That's 10 years.
9: Yeah.
8: That's like the length of Tom Brady's contract with Fox.
9: Yeah.
10: All right.
9: Yeah.
10: Shohei Ohtani.
8: Yeah, right.
10: Still be getting paid.
8: Matter of fact, he's saying in a year from now, with the way that things are being developed and the irresponsible foot on the gas pedal that's going on, he said it could, you know, we could be a year away. So, can I blame you for not wanting to get into a self-driving car?
9: Have we asked?
8: Probably not.
9: How AI is going to do it?
8: They never are specific. Like, what do you mean, wipe us out?
10: Do they take over our weapons?
9: Oh,
10: yeah. The whole system. That's the way it's done in the movies, anyways.
8: Right.
10: Terminator.
8: Right. Yeah. Yeah. Right.
10: And War Games.
8: Yeah.
10: Mm-hmm.
8: And now what is this?
9: I kind of want to know if they're going to individually bump people off in front of other people at a time.
8: Is a bot going to come to my house?
9: Have a self-driving car run someone over in the street?
8: Just curious.
9: Or are they just going to gas us all or electrocute us all or drown us all? Yeah.
8: Ooh, this got really dark. Can we go back to that how fast are chickens discussion?
9: You might want to be able to run faster than a chicken.
8: They've already got those humanoid robots that can run faster than Usain Bolt. We just saw him.
9: And has anyone asked AI what it has against us?
8: Right.
9: Why do you want to kill us?
10: To battle the... Are we going to rule AI, or is AI going to rule us?
8: Right. What's
9: your deal?
8: That's a good question. Why would it want to destroy us?
9: You can look at the news every day and see how far humanity drops certain humans.
8: But it's been... Yeah.
9: Every day.
8: I was going to say, it's been doing that forever since we've had the news. But AI is new.
10: Yeah. Right.
8: So why didn't it do it before? Well, it wasn't.
9: Once again,
8: here.
9: It's like a monster that we have to create because the Chinese are hell bent on producing AI.
8: It's kind of like Lane Kiffin. Well, if we don't develop it, they're going to.
9: Yes.
8: You know, like with the pro players at LSU and all of that. It's kind of Lane Kiffin. Well,
10: yeah, but he's going to ruin college football.
9: Yeah, that's the way it like goes. You know,
10: man is going
9: to. It's one of Newton's laws of the universe that everything degrades over time.
8: That is a fact. Yes.
9: Mm-hmm. And everything means everything, college football included.
8: Yeah.
9: It's not going to get better and better. It's just going to get fat and explode.
8: It'll just collapse on itself eventually, like a black hole.
9: Yeah, let's go with that.
8: Okay. Mm-hmm. All right. It just gets to be too much.
9: Back up. Who did this survey that
8: this
9: says
8: was?

0: It's going to kill us in a year.
1: It was a guy who was leaving Anthropic.
0: Anthropic, right?
1: Yes.
0: A-N?
1: Yeah, I think that's it, yeah. And said, this is just him. And I looked this up, and it said more better than 10% chance. And I think his actual quote was 10 to 25% chance that in the next decade, AI will wipe us out.
0: You don't have his name?
1: At the rate, no. There was no name attached to the story that I saw. And he didn't say why. Just was talking about the irresponsible speed that companies were moving at.
0: Yeah.
1: Developing AI, trying to outdo each other all the time. Did you see Meta just introduced a new thing yesterday that will manage your life around the clock, like invest your money and keeps track of it? This one was really scary because I thought, because it keeps doing it even after you check out. It's still running your life. It's like, what? What?
2: I didn't see that one.
1: What?
0: So
2: who's signing up for that?
0: You don't have to think at all then.
1: Maybe not.
0: Is it going to order groceries and the groceries are delivered and tell you what to fix and, you know, you do that for breakfast?
1: Maybe. Maybe it says it manages your life
0: all day long.
1: Around the clock. It's always managing your life.
0: So you just stop thinking.
1: We didn't want to wake you, but we invested all your money in. What? We didn't want to wake you. We knew you were tired. We never get tired.
2: That doesn't sound like a good idea.
1: And AI may have solved the holy grail of mathematics problems, and it only took 88 hours for it to do it.
2: But that's the type of thing I expect AI to do.
0: Right, and weren't we going to have AI cure cancer?
1: It'd be great. Rather than, wiping us out?
0: Horrible stories about what AI is doing. It was developed to help us, right?
1: I thought it was a tool, right?
0: Yeah, so if it's humanity. Not going to do that, and I'll give it about 5 minutes.
1: Shh, it might be.
2: It's doing that already.
0: Is it?
2: Curing cancer yet, but it's making a lot of medical headway, apparently.
0: Okay, but I just heard a story how it's going to kill us in 10 to 25 years.
2: But I just heard Trump say that it's already made things that would have taken hundreds of years.
1: Hundreds of years.
2: We've made medical progress, yeah.
1: All right, so let's say 10% of AI is working on that problem, the cancer problem. The other 90% is working on
0: to kill us.
1: Getting rid of them. Yeah.
2: And it never stops.
1: Right, never sleep. Never sleeps.
2: Takes a break.
1: Never. It never just needs to just feed me.
0: Where is it?
1: Cool me.
0: Where is it?
1: Where is it? That's a good question. Where is it?
0: What box is it in?
1: What's talking to what? You know, what data center?
0: Yeah.
1: All that stuff. I don't know. I don't. I'd like to see some sort of chart on, you know, but would I even understand it?
0: A chart would help you understand.
1: Can they dumb it? Can they dumb it down enough where we could look at it and go, oh,
0: who's going to dumb it down enough?
1: It's the smart people who always dumb things down for dumb people.
0: Mm-hmm.
1: Yeah, dumb it down. How does AI or the internet or data centers work for dummies book?
0: Well, if we have to have data centers because of AI.
1: And I'm told we have to have them. I think the data center, this is just me, I could be totally wrong here. I think the data center is the 8-track of this whole internet AI.
0: But
1: because they're going to take it up into space.
0: Or not,
1: they're going to take it up into space.
0: Because we have to have data centers, AI is in a box somewhere. Right? Data centers are just big boxes full of wires and circuits.
1: Right? At its simplest form.
0: Yes, you asked to dumb it down.
1: Right, that is.
0: There's the dumb it down.
1: I know
0: version.
1: What wire is. I know what a box is. Thank you.
0: Okay.
1: That I get.
0: I'm not saying you just throw a bunch of wires into a box.
1: There it is, the data center. No, it's not. There's more to it. We're
0: not
1: just
0: like early cotton candy, like we learned that yesterday.
2: Have you seen Mission Impossible?
0: Which one?
2: The last one?
0: No. No.
2: Reckoning?
0: No.
2: Yeah, he's just like...
0: the bad guy?
2: It's like in a cave.
0: Mm-hmm.
2: And it's taken on its own...
1: Well,
0: Well, that's kind of like what Star Trek 1 was, right? V'ger.
1: V'ger. It was thirst for knowledge.
0: Turned itself into a big cloud that was out there in space.
1: And it just was trying to get home to download the information that it had gathered to its database. Yeah. I found out when I was in Kansas City, you ask, where is it? Where's the box that it all...
0: Right, where's the primary AI? If we put a bullet through its AI head...
1: That's the one.
0: That would knock it off.
1: Right, and they would all fall at that point. When I was in Kansas City years ago, I found out that the cloud is in their mines in Kansas City.
0: They're abandoned salt mines, aren't they?
1: They're not chalk mines.
0: Maybe it's chalk.
1: Yeah, I think it's a chalk or salt, whatever. But there's plenty of things there that are in those caves that have been mined out. You know, there's businesses in there. I mean, businesses with furniture and stuff like that. It's not a cave. Yeah. It's an office now, and it's like the underground city, and that's where the cloud is. Because when we were there, the woman said, "And this is where the cloud is located." So there's a box. Is there
0: a box full of wires?
1: Is that in Kansas City? Maybe.
0: I don't know.
1: Yeah.
0: I found out, just what, a month ago, about all the seeds on Svalbard Island.
1: Right. They're saved for when the end of the world comes, that we have some here. But don't we have them?
0: There's a couple other places, right. I think, too. But the other question is, okay, who's in charge of going up and getting those things from there if, it all comes down?
1: Yeah, maybe it's you.
2: Someone's got to plant them.
1: Like, if you survive the end of the world, you can say, wait a minute.
0: Nelson.
1: Yeah.
0: Where are those seeds?
1: Yeah. And you'll know.
0: I'll get them.
1: Yeah, you know.
2: But you just found out about them. Most people don't even know about them.
1: Yeah. And then somebody else will go, well, don't we have some like in Green Bay or something too?
0: Oh, yeah, we do.
1: Where'd he go?
0: Right, Svalbard. But the cloud AI, the survival seeds, who's in charge of those? Who do we contact?
1: Well, I'll tell you who's not in charge of them. The local DJ.
0: Well, yeah, I know. But we're bringing awareness.
1: Is that what we're doing?
0: That's pretty much what we do.
1: Or are we just bringing panic?
0: Well, I think those two go hand in hand.
1: Yeah, so AI, they're saying, may have solved the holy grail of mathematics problems.
0: Which is what?
1: Really? It's like you trying to explain AI to me. How am I going to explain? It's one of the seven. There are seven mathematical problems. I just saw this story. Seven mathematical problems, and AI solved one of them in 88 hours. They think.
0: All right, but what's the problem?
1: I don't know. There were lots of lines and symbols and... greater than, less than, equal to.
0: I watched that genius show on Einstein.
1: Right. Yeah.
0: And, he filled up a blackboard with one equation, continuous. Starts up in the upper left-hand corner of the chalkboard and goes on and on and on.
1: Lombardi did that with the sweep.
0: That's not that dumb of a comparison.
1: It's just
0: because
1: it was a sweep.
0: He's trying to explain infinity, right? Because
1: is that what he's trying to explain there?
0: Well, the different number of things that could happen on any play are infinite, aren't they? But he had broken it down to, if this guy does that, that guy does that, and then that, it's like a chain.
1: I think in football terms, infinity, yes, in football terms. Because John Madden said he talked to Lombardi about what that play for, 4 hours?
0: Well, he was at a conference where they were talking.
1: But they discussed it for four hours. I think after about 15 minutes, we go, okay, I get it. You got a seal here. You got a seal here. You go through that. Yeah, but, the football people,
0: Right, so...
1: How many options do we have off of this? How many variables are there on this play?
0: Yeah, so... if Einstein gets up in front of a chalkboard and, is working through certainly an infinite, you know, number of ways something could go. If you get something wrong, you can go off in the wrong direction.
1: There's way more variables than 22 men on a football field.
0: That seems like it would be a tough equation, but he worked through it on one chalkboard, you know, finished in the lower right.
1: Yeah. Show your work, Albert.
0: Right. I absolutely would look at his work and have no idea what was going on there.
1: I think that's a very fair statement.
0: But I'd still like to know what these unsolvable problems are that AI worked its way through and only took 88 hours. One of what, seven you said?
1: One of seven Holy Grail math problems. And I don't even know.
0: Well, let's have it. Now explain it.
1: Okay. We can't check the work by AI, but maybe they can. There might be a handful of people who can. You know, scientists, engineers.
0: I would like, you know, not to just hear that AI solved it, but, you know explain it.
1: You know what you're doing right now. You're questioning AI. It's
0: I know
1: move
0: I
1: you
0: am.
1: Up on their list for extermination when they start terminating us.

0: Not sure. That's going to be...
1: You are now our slave.
0: That's going to be the twist, because we're going to go, didn't see that coming.
2: And you know, it all goes back to chickens. I don't think they really know what's going on. They're our slaves.
0: Yeah.
2: Lay eggs. Right. Hang up. Now we're going to kill you and eat you.
3: I am going to feel so dumb.
2: The only thing is, AI isn't going to eat me.
1: No.
2: It's not going to get any useful product out of me.
3: They'll have to feed
2: that
3: you
2: it can use.
3: Have to put you into some sort of chipper or something.
2: Uh-huh. Yeah, just have to throw me into an electric, body-burning power plant.
3: Okay. It locks your doors and turns the furnace up all the way. You open
2: can't
3: a window.
2: Can't smash through a window.
3: Can't open a window.
2: Right.
3: See, everything seems escapable except for the car. If you're in the car and AI takes over, that doesn't have a steering wheel or a gas pedal or a brake pedal, anything like that, you can't call for help.
2: Well, you have an old car that doesn't have any of that stuff.
3: I do, yes. And do you guys want to make that the getaway car when things start getting crazy? Because there's absolutely no telemetry on that car. It communicates with nothing, but you can't bring your phones, no laptops, no iPads, no nothing, no electric. Yeah. You just have to get in the car. I don't even know if I want you to have a wallet. Because I kind of feel like if you have a credit card in there and it's got a chip somehow, they could scan and go, I found them. They're right there. Yeah. So how are you going
2: to
3: get it?
2: Well, I have to take all my money out of every account and just keep in the bag.
3: A go bag.
2: Yes.
3: Yeah. You want me to throw it in the trunk of the untelemetried car and just keep it there?
2: I can't tell anyone what I'm going to do with it. That would be a security breach.
3: You're right.
2: I didn't think I'd be loading up on so many unpleasant chores today.
3: Started with a nice conversation about how fast are chickens?
2: Faster chickens, that's light. Oh, AI's going to kill us all.
3: And the
0: took
3: clock
0: an ugly
3: is,
0: turn.
3: And the clock is ticking, according to this guy. Hey,
0: man, so you know, decade left.
3: You got about 10 years, maybe.
0: Wow.
2: If he really believes that, how does he sleep at night?
3: Maybe he doesn't. Maybe he doesn't. Maybe it's like one of those guys in the Twilight Zone who's always got a sweat going, and his eyes are a little too wide. Don't you get it? Don't you see what's happening? It's coming for us. And the people are like, geez, don't invite him to dinner anymore.
2: I had enough worries just with the Democrats, socialists, and space aliens.
3: I was sweating
2: because, we haven't been told that either.
4: It's Bob and Brian on Shuffle on the Hog. Good morning, Rock here with you. And it was a fun week for Brewer fans. Not so fun for Cubs fans. Fireman Jim was enjoying it all, and we're going to hear from him coming up next. I am Mindy. Hey!
5: Would you like to see Trans-Siberian Orchestra? Then get signed up to be the Hoghead of the Day, because tickets are included in that prize pack. Kill a Half Hour has tickets to Tom Morello, Iron Maiden with Megadeth, and Wasp with KK's Priest.
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4: There we go. A little confusion there, Fireman Jim.
5: It's okay. It's a beautiful day today.
4: You know who wasn't confused last night? Pat Murphy.
5: Wow.
4: Whom I've had people texting me this morning saying after that chat he had with Luis Lara, his final at bat last night, he just locked up manager of the year for the third time.
5: I tell you what, I love this team. I mean, if you don't love this team after what the last 2 days have produced, and last night especially, probably the best game of the year. The way they won that game,
4: it's exciting.
5: It was
4: I always use this analogy. If that were a movie, I'd go, come on.
5: I know.
4: Down to your last strike, ninth inning
5: against your rival team,
4: and your lockdown closer came in and gave up the two go ahead runs.
6: Paid for this with Pete Alonso.
4: Go ahead.
6: We were a strike away.
5: Yeah, I know.
6: In that game.
4: And right at Pete Alonso.
6: Pete Alonso nails a home run. And, Brewers, done.
4: Don't win, right.
5: Yeah.
4: Okay.
6: We paid for this.
4: And it happened in our park. It happened right in that same spot. Yeah.
5: We put in our dues, and that win yesterday, again, not a playoff game. Not even a big game, per se.
4: That had playoff feel all over at Fireman Jim.
5: I was at the game, and in the stands, if you could feel that playoff, like your heart's beating. You're like every pitch you're watching, and you're paying attention.
4: To start the game, it was one of those, I was there last night, it's like, let's get to our seats. You know, Miz is pitching.
5: And what
4: I
5: does he do?
4: Yeah.
5: He comes out throwing gas.
4: But he gives up a run in the first inning.
5: He does.
4: And it's like, oh,
5: he does.
4: No.
5: That's
4: but that was it.
5: So one run each by the Cubs and Brewers in the first, and nothing all game by either team until the ninth. Is that crazy or what? I mean, it's just.
4: Did the Cubs score in the ninth? I thought it was the ninth, wasn't it?
5: The top of the ninth.
4: Top of the ninth, right, yes.
5: So then we come back, and you could tell watching Chirio walk to the plate. After let's break down Yelich's at bat. I mean, some people are like Yelich shouldn't be playing, Yelich shouldn't be starting. What does he do on Sunday or on Monday? Clutch sacrifice fly in the ninth or to tie the game or give you that insurance run, I should say, which turned out to be the winning run. And then yesterday, coming back from an 0-2 count, two outs, working the count to 3-2, and then lacing a no doubt line drive single to right. To set up Chirio.
4: I was watching it going, well. And I kept thinking, don't go to bed yet. They score a lot of runs with two outs.
5: They do.
4: They score a lot of runs with two outs. And they did it again. It was that at bat by Yelich was
5: amazing. That's
4: a veteran.
5: That's why you need a guy like that on your team. I mean, he's not gonna get benched. He platoons here and there. Murphy brought him at the right time. He managed that game perfect. You know, McGill, he had a rough outing. But the Chirio at bat, when he was coming to the plate, he had a confidence. He had a confidence going that you could tell that he was going to do
4: something.
5: Brian
4: Anderson described it as dripping with swagger.
5: Exactly. And he was. And he knew he was going to do something. He knew it.
6: When an elephant has that musk coming out of his ears.
4: Yes, yes.
5: He knew it.
4: And he had a smile on his face. He kind of was...
5: He did.
4: He was almost like shuffling to the plate, like, come on, let's do this.
5: And why Webb threw him that pitch, an 85-mile-an-hour changeup?
4: Because that's what Webb does. He blows saves.
5: He does. That's their bullpen, man.
4: What is that? Their sixth blown save in their last how many games for the Cubs? Cubs fans could tell you. I don't know what the
5: number
4: is.
5: Cubs fans, they're realizing that they're being outplayed. They have no chance in the division now. But let's face it, these are our big games.
4: Well, Council, I'll say this. Council is damned if he does and damned if he doesn't. If he leaves a starter in too long because he can't go to his bullpen, the starter got rocked the day before.
5: Monday, yeah.

0: gave it up. And then he goes to the bullpen last night, and the bullpen gacks it up. He's just, you know what? I don't feel bad. Don't get me wrong. There's no sympathy for Craig Counsell. But, you know, he'll cry himself to sleep, but he'll dry those tears with all those $1 million bills that he's being paid every year.
1: But he's made the wrong decision the last 2 days.
2: $1 million bills?
1: Yeah, right.
0: See that kind of stench? Forget about the best bat or the best at bat of the year that Yelich had last night for the Brewers. $1 million bills? What?
1: Yeah. That was crazy. And then, all right, Lara having a deer in the headlights game. He did not look good at the plate all game long.
0: He was 0-4.
1: He challenged a pitch that was right down the middle almost when he struck out. He hit no double play. He didn't look good. And then Murphy pulls him to the side with the bases lowered in the 10th and give him that talk, and he gets that hit on the first pitch. Game over, and
0: in case you weren't up for this, the Cubs had 5 men in the infield. They were not going to let a ball get through.
1: They pulled the up. That's probably a smart move because Lara hits a lot of ground balls.
0: Yeah, I was saying I hate that he did that, but he went over the top of him, so it really didn't matter.
1: Went over the top and game over. And I mean, Mitchell coming through, he had a bad game at the plate. He was three straight strikeouts. That throw he made to third base to knock out their ghost runner.
0: That was
1: That was a great throw, and he overslid the base. Too bad.
0: And Hamilton had enough sense to keep the tag on all the way through. I'm sure they teach that from sixth grade on, basically. But how many guys don't do it?
1: A lot of guys don't do it. But these are big league ballplayers. They're coming in fast and hard, and he overslid the base. That's Suzuki's mistake.
0: And these are the things you need to do: keep the tag on, make that throw, get that hit.
1: Yep.
0: In big games,
1: 100%. And what you're seeing with the lineup, what you're seeing now with this lineup, is what you've probably seen in the playoffs with. That means we got 22-year-olds that will be starting most likely in the playoffs. A young team.
0: It is quite a core.
1: And people ask me, well, what's it between this year's team and last year's team? You know, why is this better than last year? We had a great team last year. We were the one seed last year. All true. But this year they have that one more year of experience of being playoff caliber baseball team. These guys are still a young core, but they have that year last year where they beat the Cubs in a tough 5-game series and the Dodgers smoked them. And now there's a year later, a year more mature, still a young team, but they have that in their belt.
0: When all the Brewers were pouring out onto the field to tackle Luis Lara and assault him after his game-winning hit. Sure looks like they're going to. Sal Frelick had him wrapped up in a hurry.
1: Yeah. He don't want him to get hurt.
0: It looks like they're going to whoop his ass.
1: Oh, man.
0: When the entire team charged out onto the field, did you see the shot of Murph in the dugout?
1: Yeah.
0: Just
1: cool.
0: Just kind of looking around like,
1: all right. We got one more game tomorrow against the Cubs.
0: He was kind of like, I think he shook someone's hand, and then he turned and he was like, okay.
1: Yeah. Exactly. Go shake some hands and let's go to the dugout and start planning for today's game.
0: That is not how Tommy Lasorda would have handled that. He would have been out there leading the pack, hopping up and down, you know.
1: What if Lasorda was managing the Cubs? How would his post-game interviews be?
0: What do I think of Kingman's performance?
1: He would be not holding back right now. He would. I didn't hear Counsell's post-game interview. I don't really care. What could he say? The Cubs fans were. They weren't crazy obnoxious yesterday. They were normal obnoxious.
0: I was. I had some pleasant conversations with Cubs fans before the game.
1: Yeah, they weren't bad. All they could do was chant MVP every time PCA came to the plate, and he didn't really do anything. He had to think he had one single, and that was it.
0: I know a loss doesn't make up your season, but it just feels like looking in that Cub dugout after that loss last night. It looked like. That is a team that is absolutely crushed right now.
1: Tear their souls out.
0: Look at them.
1: There's a chance we could play them in the playoffs. I mean, they still have they're only up by three games in a wild card.
0: They got to hold off San Diego. They got to hold off Arizona.
1: Arizona is the current. Yeah, that's
0: and the way they're playing.
1: Arizona's a hot team right now. Yeah. The entire NL West, the Dodgers are playing their best baseball. We can't worry about them. We don't play them right now. We don't play them this season again until the playoffs.
0: So there's one more this afternoon, tonight with the Cubs, and then we're done with them for the year as far as regular season.
1: Yeah, they get a much needed off day on Thursday, and then here come those pesky Reds. And they're a dangerous team. I mean, they showed us when we were there last weekend.
0: Took two out of three.
1: They're playing good baseball, and they're the teams that you got to watch out for when you are fighting for a playoff spot, and they're fighting for not staying in last place.
0: Gosh, Fireman Jim, you can't relax when you're playing the good teams. You can't relax when you're playing the bad teams.
1: And that's what Murph will tell you the same thing.
2: You can't relax when you're at the bottom of the division. You can't relax when you're in the best record in baseball.
1: We got to start checking boxes now. We haven't even clinched a playoff spot. Clinch that playoff spot. That's box one.
0: Number is seven for the division.
1: And then division is next. Check that box at second, and then the one or two seed would be nice to have. The one seed, it would be nice to have the two seed, but one is better, obviously. So just start checking boxes. We only got a couple weeks left.
0: And the Reds and the Cardinals, teams like that who aren't really going, they're not going anywhere. They're not going to the playoffs. They're just playing out the string here. They would love nothing better than to mess things up.
1: They don't want us. They don't like us.
2: You have to look at the Dodgers.
1: Yep.
2: We're 9 games ahead of the Cubs. We're 2 games ahead of the Dodgers.
1: Correct.
0: Yeah.
2: That's keep the Dodgers in mind. Yes. We're 2 games ahead of them.
1: And we go to Philadelphia still. So that's a possible playoff preview too. And they're a good team. So that National League, whoever makes the playoffs, wild card, division leaders, they're all good teams. I mean, the American League's got some weaknesses, but who cares about that division? We're not going to play them unless we get to the World Series. National League is stacked 1 through 6. Whoever makes that last wild card spot is still a dangerous team. I mean, they're good.
0: We haven't even pointed out that the Brewers, that win last night put them at 90.
1: 90 wins already.
0: Fastest run to 90 wins in Brewer history. It happened last night.
2: Yeah.
1: That's pretty cool.
0: Yeah.
1: That's pretty cool. They could still break their all-time record for wins in the season. They get to 100 wins, will be a little bit tougher. Still doable, you know, but now it's time to start managing his pitching staff. But knowing Murphy, he's not going to start managing it like, all right, we're clinched the playoff spot because we haven't clinched anything yet. So he's going to keep going. Miz threw like 90-some pitches yesterday, so he's not like babying him. 6 1/3, I mean, 9 Ks, he brought it.
0: I saw a thing this morning. He was talking about... It wasn't from last night. It was an interview he did with Bob Costas, and he talks about fundamentals, or Costas brought it up, and Murph just cringed. He said, yeah, we're not good at them, or something like that. I thought, wow, he is really, you know, he talked about, he pulled Sal Frelick because he overran third base in one game.
1: Yeah.
0: And he goes, Costas said, what do you say to him when you pulled him out in the middle of a game like that? He goes, nothing. Nothing needs to be said.
1: Nothing needs to be said.
0: He knows what he did.
1: Cooper Pringles knows what he did a couple weeks ago, and ever since then he's been hustling. That won't happen again, and it won't. It won't. And he's been playing some good baseball. And they're a team. Turang and Cheery yesterday, where they had 7 hits. You know, Cheery
0: top of the order
1: for 5.
0: Top of the order was 5 for 6 at one point.
1: Yeah,
0: yeah.
1: It's just, and they set the table, and that Cheery hit. That's amazing. And the Cubs fans watching, because they got pretty cocky in the top of the ninth after they scored 2.
0: Sure. Because what do Chicago fans do, Rock, as soon as they sniff what they perceive to be as a shred of success?
1: They start barking. They do. And a couple of them stood up, they look around the stands, too. Yeah. They'll stand up and look around, like, puffy chested.
0: Chest. Yeah. Mm-hmm. As soon as there is a whiff of, hey, we could win this thing. We're gonna win this thing.
1: And some Brewer fans did walk out in the top of the ninth. I was a little disappointed. I saw some fans leaving. I was like, come on, you've stayed through the ninth. Let's go. Nothing is sweeter than how the Brewers won yesterday.
0: And that home run that Cheerio hit, that thing set some sort of speed record out of AmFam Field.
1: He just tiled that in. And when he hit that homer, it was tied. And the Cubs fans already knew it. They knew it. They knew they lost. They knew they were going to lose. You could see it in their faces. Some of them snuck out. Some stuck around. And
0: But I think we're underselling that throw from Mitchell out in center field to third, because that was an easy throw. And that thing had plenty on it.
1: Yeah, I'm surprised that Suzuki tagged up on that, because he's got a good arm, and he would have been safe if he wouldn't overstood the base. That's still dangerous. I mean, he's fast enough to score from second. Scoring from third is easier, obviously, but took that chance. That took the wind out of their sails, and it was here we go. I mean, it was top of the 10th. You knew when he got thrown out in the top of the 10th
0: that all the air had gone out, we were going to score
1: in the bottom of the 10th.
0: Yeah, they knew that the Brewers were going to score in the bottom of the 10th anyway, and I think they knew that they had to get that run in, because that's what the Brewers do. They don't need the home run. They'll get him in. Small ball will score that run.
1: Yep.
0: Mm-hmm. if there's a man on second with nobody out.
1: Yeah, I'm glad Lauer got the game winning hit because he hadn't looked good. You know, twice I've seen him challenge pitches, it was just a frustration challenge. And both times he's challenged it, I've seen the ball's been right down the middle almost.
0: If there was a dark cloud hanging over that game last night, it was the challenges that the Brewers.
1: Lyon Murphy, I tell the rookies, you can't challenge until the eighth inning. I don't care. You just don't challenge anything.
0: But Contreras wasn't very good behind the plate with his challenges either.
1: I know. The Brewers seem they're not good at challenging.
0: They're not. We're not. We're below average. Got to be the worst in the league at challenges.
2: Something to improve on.
1: Yeah.
2: We improve on that. That's a turbocharger. We get better.
1: Sit him in front of the screen and just do a challenge drill. Yes or no.
0: You think Murph will bring that up today? You think you're good? You won a game? You think you're good? Yeah. You see our challenges last night?
1: That's yesterday's game.
0: Yeah, right.
1: Let's keep going here.
2: Grabbing. That's all I see.
1: And they will.
2: Yeah.
1: One more with the Cubs today. Tonight.
3: 102.9 The Hog. Good morning. It's Rock. Glad to be here with you for Bob and Brian on Shuffle this morning. More from Tim Murray coming up before we're through. He's going to talk about the Badgers up at Lambeau. He was at the game. Also, he went to the Brewer game. We'll hear his thoughts on that and that magical Michigan clock. Plus, the streaming prices are going up. Bob and Brian discuss, and what Bob learned in Utah, all before we're through this morning. I'm going to be out later on this morning at the Snowway Open House in Hartford, trying out all the cool snow plows and salt spreaders there.
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0: The Hog rocks your weekend. Good morning. It's Eric with Bob and Brian on Shuffle. Up next, we're going to hear what Bob learned in Utah. Also, Tim's arrival when he got here on Monday morning. We'll get into all that coming up in just a bit. We're looking to name another Bob and Brian CD. Yes, it is that time of year. The Hog, Taryn Sartler, and Janine Walentowski of Modern Woodmen of America invite you to vote for this year's Bob and Brian CD title. You'll be entered then into a random drawing to have your name in the credits, get an autographed copy and poster. And the titles we're working on here, Hog Farm Fire, Crapper Pants, Disgraced.
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6: I found this out in Utah. I stopped at a Travelers, we're up in the mountains.
7: Wayside?
6: No, it was a visitor center where, you know, it was manned by people.
7: Were there brochures?
6: Yes, maps. They had displays, all those things.
7: You know, it's a visitor center if there's brochures.
6: Yes, it was absolutely a visitor. It was a classic visitor center, and they had this
7: all
6: great
7: on a rack. About 24 of them.
8: Yeah, I get you.
6: They were in Iraq, yes, they were in Iraq. I should have counted them.
7: Six rows of six.
6: But they had this panoramic view, and you had to walk all the way through the visitor center, which wasn't very far. But they had this great view from the side of a mountain, and you're looking out at this gorge and river. It's like, whoa, that's a...
7: Did you come here to see this?
6: I even said, what a great view. They picked the right spot for this visitor center. But I was reading something they had there, and they were naming all the animals that are that you could see while you're in Utah, like moose, pronghorn.
8: Ooh, I'd like to see
6: pronghorn. They're everywhere. They are just everywhere out there. You see them driving down
8: cool
6: the road.
8: Anymore?
7: I saw a couple of them on my trip out west.
6: Yeah, they graze next to the interstate.
7: Didn't see buffalo, saw pronghorn.
6: Yeah,
7: I saw a deer yesterday right on my street, right eating grass right next to the curb.
6: Yeah, they're not afraid. They're done being afraid. They've actually declared, we're not afraid of you anymore.
8: Right.
7: Those cloven hoof deer cousins are all...
6: So,
7: they don't care.
6: I'm reading this thing about all these animals that are you could see while you're in Utah, and it said, and the rule of thumb, and this is literally the rule of thumb, literally, if you can hold your thumb up and you can't cover the entire animal,
8: You're too close.
6: Yes.
8: Hold your thumb up.
6: You can't cover the entire animal, a moose, pronghorn, a bear.
8: Wow.
6: I think a pronghorn.
7: Okay, so they mean all animals and not just
6: You're too close.
7: Pronghorns.
6: Back up.
8: That's pretty cuckoo.
6: Yeah.
7: You want to be able to cover up a bear with your thumb. That bear would be quite a ways away.
6: That's good.
8: Too close to the thermostat.
6: What has been said by every person ever attacked by a bear or mauled by a bear?
8: I can't believe how quick he was climbing.
6: Yeah, they are.
8: Or she. Yeah.
6: They take their time when they're out there, you know, just doing what they do, because they got nowhere to be. But when they got to get somewhere, they can do it in a hurry. They can close ground quickly.
7: That was at the visitor center.
6: Yes. That was at the visitor center. Rule of thumb.
8: That is a great thing.
7: Well, what if I'm driving down the road and there's a grizzly bear right next to the road?
8: But you're in your car and you...
6: Roll up your windows, lock your doors, keep going 80 miles an hour out in Utah.
7: Don't leave your keys in your car, whatever. They'll use that as an invitation.
6: How fast do you drive over the posted speed?
7: Huh? I don't know.
6: This isn't a court of law or anything.
7: I know.
8: 5 to 10.
6: Speed limit in Utah is 85, so...
8: Whoa.
6: I was doing like 90.
8: Oh, sure.
6: In Wyoming and Utah.
8: That's called kicking it.
6: Which, you have both hands on the wheel.
8: I would.
6: At that speed.
8: Mm-hmm.
7: Well, you didn't have time to cover up an animal with your thumb.
6: No, I didn't. No, pronghorn, I wasn't worried about. Those were all over out there, so... All right. So what do you have in news? Tim Murray is here this morning, too.
9: Hello.
6: Is a very active studio.
8: It is. It's like Christmas.
6: And Tim didn't just, even though he didn't dress up for the occasion.
8: What do you mean by that?
9: What do you want me to put, a tuxedo on?
8: He's
9: tuxedo.
8: Representing
6: why
8: a home team.
6: To, why does it have to be a tuxedo?
9: I'm wearing a Milwaukee shirt.
6: That's true. Panthers. Got a Panther shirt on. That's true.
9: I had the greatest weekend ever. We'll talk about it more.
6: But. Okay. Wow. That's quite a tease. Greatest weekend.
9: Carrie's got news.
6: Greatest weekend ever. And you were in Green Bay? You live in Las Vegas.
8: He watched the Notre Dame game.
9: And I went to the Brewers game.
6: Yeah. Okay. Oh, well, all right. All right. All right. All right.

0: We'll get to that.
1: And
0: I'm sorry.
1: And stay the Pato.
0: All right, stand by. We'll get to your weekend. Greatest.
1: I want to talk about it now.
0: Greatest weekend ever.
2: Do it now. When you come, I
1: was up
2: have
1: there.
2: To work.
1: It was a great weekend.
0: Great week. All right. Top five at least. Top three?
1: Maybe.
0: Top
2: and
0: two?
2: Weather.
1: Weather was amazing. Yeah. Do you want to do it now?
2: A little.
0: No, I'm just trying to get
3: all right
0: dialed in.
3: Time out. Down the news.
2: Milwaukee residents shared their frustration after water gushed out onto their street. Neighbors say the water started flowing near 38th Court and Helena Street around 11:30 a.m. They said it's been going on for 2 days in a row after crews showed up to replace pipes. Sounds like a lousy repair job to me. They called the city. They were told that since Monday's a holiday, nobody was going to be out to take a look at it until today.
3: Yeah.
2: Milwaukee Water Works and MJ Construction, the private company that's contracted by the city, say a water main break was to blame in both instances. Residents say their water pressure dropped when the water first started gushing out over the weekend. And there's concerns about a sinkhole developing because...
0: Sure,
2: because
0: you wash away all that...
2: Yep.
0: ...underneath the road, and that's what happens.
3: We are in an interesting state geologically. Just watch some YouTube thing on this.
0: On Wisconsin's geology.
3: Wisconsin is very...
2: Teach us.
3: Got, like, different zones to it that...
2: Okay.
3: Like, for instance, the Dells look like they were carved over millions of years or something. Mm-hmm. Something like that. Geologists believe that, like, happened in a relatively short time. A week, a month.
0: Okay.
3: When some... like in Nepal, some glacial dam broke.
0: Let go.
2: Right? Oh, and just scrape that into shape.
3: All kinds of dirt away. Yeah,
0: that's their theory on Niagara Falls too.
3: Yeah,
0: is that it eroded like a mile in like a week and a half, you know, from the same thing, and it's where it is now. But it's still, it erodes what, 6 inches a year every year.
2: You're the one that's been there last, so.
0: And I think
3: we're related to Niagara Falls. We're on the other side of the escarpment.
2: I was just going to say it's an escarpment.
3: Niagara Falls.
0: Our falls are lame compared to the one you see on the spray. What's the Niagara spray starch, right? It's on the can?
3: It's a majestic picture.
0: That's Horseshoe Falls. That's the Canadian side. Ours is just like our
3: can.
0: Yeah. Yes. You never heard of Niagara starch?
2: Starch. It's Niagara starch. So it started in Niagara, New York, and then they put that on their can? What does it have to do with your collar of your shirt? Okay.
0: Yes,
2: that's
0: right.
2: It started there.
0: Have you ever heard the phrase water fall stiff? No, nobody has. I don't know. But that was it. And they had like a picture of Niagara Falls on the can of starch, spray starch.
3: Back when people ironed things.
0: Yeah.
2: Yeah, that's what my dryer is for.
0: I
2: iron unless I absolutely have to.
0: Again, in Utah, this happened in Utah. Getting ready to just go for a casual dinner Sunday night. Yeah, Sunday night. And I pulled out some shorts, and Daisy said, wait, we talked about those cargo shorts. They're not supposed to get out of the yard anymore, remember?
2: Mm-hmm.
0: And I said, oh, well, I have golf shorts, but I wore them yesterday. They're all wrinkled. I said, can you iron them? And she says, no, but I'll steam them.
2: Mm. Oh, yeah, I did some steaming. And I think steaming sucks. At least the model I bought.
0: They were fine for this. All the wrinkles were gone. I was like, oh, look at that. It really does work.
2: If you ever used a steamer in retail land, you could burn the daylights out of yourself. It was so like, oh, my God.
0: This was one in the hotel closet.
2: Oh, really? Okay. I bought
0: just
2: one.
0: Just a steamer.
1: Yeah. I do want to bring up the fact that Bob called me out for dressing up today, and he's wearing cargo shorts.
0: Collared shirt, friend. Collared shirt.
1: He's wearing cargo shorts.
2: Yeah. It's, you will start with your collar, and then you fail below the waist.
0: Man, if I had a nickel for every time I heard that phrase from a woman.
2: How many men?
0: Not as many. Feeling good about yourself now?
3: Niagara spray starch, Tim? Never heard of it.
1: Never? Spray starch?
2: No, because we're not starch people.
0: There you go.
3: 4-pack of Niagara spray starch for $23 on Amazon.
0: Right up there.
1: Oh, there it is.
2: You'd have one can last a lifetime.
0: Oh, yeah. If you buy one can when you turn 21, you'll have half a can when you die at 90.
2: Right.
0: Right.
2: You can will it away.
0: You will. The nozzle will clog before you use it all. I remember that being the problem for my mom when I was a kid.
3: Dry cleaners use it?
0: That kind of starch or starch?
3: Well, starch.
0: Yes, for starch. They go light starch, heavy starch.
3: Yeah, I guess they do.
1: I do remember dropping off my dad's dry cleaning, he'd always ask for light starch.
3: Light starch, mm-hmm. yeah.
1: I just drop mine off and say, do your thing.
2: Right.
1: I don't say
2: it comes
1: anything.
2: Back like...
1: There you go.
2: I don't either.
3: Is this the same starch that's in potatoes or rice?
0: Starch. It's starch, right?
2: Or pasta.
0: Say that 10 times around. Starch, starch, starch, starch, starch, starch, starch, starch, starch, starch, starch. See? Just
2: that's not as good as...
0: Away, away, away, away, away, away, away, away, away.
3: That all sounds stupid, man.
0: Well, you've tuned into the Bob and Ryan show.
2: Yeah. Stupid is what we do. Check this out. If you're a boomer or a Gen Xer, you may remember way back when you were allowed to walk your loved one to the gate. Or your loved one would be waiting at the gate for you upon arrival. Mm-hmm. It was lovely, charming times back then.
1: Yes. I do remember doing
0: that. A lot
1: that.
0: Of hugging, a lot of crying.
2: A lot of tears.
0: Yeah, yeah, yeah. Right.
2: Those days
0: I'm glad those days
2: back.
0: Are gone. What? I'm glad those days
3: are back.
0: You don't need all those people. The gates
3: Settle
0: are
3: down.
0: Full.
3: Let's hold hear the story.
0: Hold on.
2: Thank you.
0: The gates are full the way it is, just with the passengers. That's we do
1: true.
0: Not need residual families.
1: There is
0: families.
1: A sense of relief sometimes when you get dropped off at security. All right.
0: Yeah. Got to wait. Yes. Yeah, yes.
1: I'm going to go buy my expensive water and be by myself.
2: Right.
0: I got nailed with water in my backpack yesterday. Ooh, I forgot I had
1: to go back to the front.
0: No, guy was totally cool. I said, oh, I have water in there, don't I? He goes, yeah. I said, sorry about that. He goes, nah, it's fine. It makes me look like I'm doing something back here. He takes out, hands me my bag, and not 5 feet on the other side of that was water for sale, and I had to buy another $7 bottle of water.
2: Seven? Was there a sale?
0: Man, you're on fire today, Wendt.
2: The TSA has launched Gateside by TSA PreCheck. It's a pilot program allowing approved non-ticketed visitors to pass through security at 13 U.S. airports. So it's not everywhere. It is John Glenn Columbus International, Dallas-Fort Worth, Detroit Metropolitan Wayne County, Indianapolis International, Harry Reid in Vegas.
0: Hey.
2: Yep, L.A.
0: There you go, Tim.
2: X. San Diego International and Salt Lake City International.
0: You have That's to be pre-approved. Yes,
2: sir. Yeah. Did you like that airport?
0: It's huge.
3: You
0: it's
3: have
0: huge.
3: To be pre-approved?
0: Yeah.
2: It's because it's Gateside by TSA PreCheck, so you probably have to be a TSA PreCheck person, and then your loved one can come with you. I don't know. That's what I'm understanding.
0: You Salt have to Lake have a City's TAC, airport.
2: You have to have the known traveler number or TSA PreCheck.
0: Yeah. All right, so I can do it now. I have TSA, but I'm not going to. I'm not gonna go stand around the gate.
2: But more likely
0: there's a delay.
2: More likely is she's not gonna.
0: Yeah.

0: good just before you sit down after for another 6 hours. I think that I like walking.
1: I'm pretty sure it was a mile walk from our gate here to my truck when we came back from Las Vegas.
0: Okay. Wow.
1: Yeah.
0: You parked across the street?
1: A mile. No,
2: it was not a mile.
0: Yeah, that's
2: we parked
0: mile.
2: Near each other.
1: I'll bet that was a mile.
2: That was about maybe a quarter of a mile.
1: No way. That was
0: not a mile. I can't think of anything at International in Milwaukee that's a mile from.
2: All right, yeah, here's what you're going to have to do. You're going to have to go to the airport and walk 1 mile in any direction.
0: Yep.
2: And see where you are.
0: No, we're going to have to walk from his gate to where his truck was and determine if that was indeed a mile.
2: No, but I want to know
1: what it can be done with math.
0: Okay. We don't do math on the show.
2: It's true. So.
1: And so we won't do it on the show, but I think it was a mile.
0: Okay. Yeah. How can we argue with you? I mean, we try, but how can we? I know.
3: It's Bob and Brian on Shuffle on the Hog. Good morning, Rock here. Thanks a lot for hanging out. Coming up next, the guys discuss streaming prices. If you haven't noticed, they've all gone up astronomically. No matter which one you subscribe to, they have gone through the roof. And the fellas discuss after this.
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1: Disney has got to be the whopper of all the streaming services. 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
0: 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Netflix Premium is up 125% since 2013. And the cheapest tier of Paramount is up 80% over the last 5 years. I'm Hulu with no ads, and I'm like, this price is ridiculous.
1: How many streaming services do you have?
0: I have Netflix, Paramount.
1: So you actually know how many you have? I couldn't tell you.
0: No, I don't. I've never gone to Apple. I've never done blah, blah, blah.
1: Really? Never done
0: No,
1: Apple.
0: I've done Prime. I'm on Prime, not
2: all
0: Paramount.
2: All 10,000 streaming, streaming services.
1: And how many? You watch like four of them, right?
2: And I feel like I get commercials on all of them.
0: Well, you just have to pay more in order not to.
1: Well, I think you're definitely getting them on YouTube.
0: Well, I've gone back to no commercials. I'm like, I'm just going to drop down to the with ads on Hulu, and it drove me crazy. The whole thing about streaming is like no ads. Yeah,
2: whatever
0: that's the
2: I have is not good.
0: Okay.
2: So paying too much.
0: I love my Prime because
2: still
0: I get everything
2: watching
0: through
2: commercials.
0: It. Yeah, I know. I'm with you. And Netflix, I'm like, every time I go, I'm like, nah, I guess so. Nah, I guess.
1: Mm-hmm.
0: So it now costs $151 a month to have all eight major streaming services without ads or bundle commitments. 4 years ago, it was $90. Streaming cycling. People are doing this.
1: You
0: subscribe to one service at a time and then alternate.
1: Yeah.
0: Subscribe to Apple, watch all the stuff you want to catch up on, and then dump it and move on to Prime.
2: But they are subscriptions.
0: They are. But you can cancel any time. Or you can modify your
2: You watch all the commercials and pay less. You're still going to pay. It's a subscription.
0: Right. But I don't want the ads.
2: As hard as this is for me to say, you don't have to watch TV. I almost choked on
1: all
2: those
1: right,
2: words.
1: Stop for a second. I got to stop
0: you
1: there.
0: Yeah, you look like you went pale.
1: Let's just say somebody just told you, and you took their advice when they said you don't have to watch TV, and you said, you're right, I don't. And you cancel all of them, you cancel cable, all of that. Then what?
2: Yeah. I know.
0: And now,
1: did you see the news last night?
0: Nobody's grandfathered in at like...
1: see Landman? Nope.
2: Just read about it in the paper.
0: I would keep Prime above everything else because I get more through Prime.
1: I was eavesdropping
0: than anything else
1: on a conversation on a flight yesterday, and the guy behind me works in the oil industry.
0: Oh, hang on one second, but I get live sports through Hulu.
1: You get them through Netflix too.
0: I do live
1: sports. You get them through Paramount. Yeah, they're games that are exclusively streamed. Like all the NFL games on Christmas Day are going to be on Netflix.
0: Golf.
1: Someday maybe. I don't think it's...
0: No, it's not now. Okay, anyway, go ahead.
1: All right.
0: So you're on a flight.
1: This guy is talking to whoever, and he's in the oil field and drilling, blah, blah, blah, all that. And they said, do you watch Landman? He said, yes. And they said, so is that fairly accurate? And he said, actually, it's pretty accurate.
0: Really?
1: And I thought, really? Do you have a crazy wife who spends...
2: A lot of cartels and...
0: Well, not that part.
1: that's what...
0: You
1: right.
0: go right to hating the woman immediately.
1: But the cartels.
0: Yes. I would think that's true. I bet you have to deal with that all the time.
1: Cartels.
0: Yeah, you're right next door.
1: The military blowing up their caravans in the middle of nowhere?
0: I didn't say it was realistic. He did, and he's in the game.
1: I wanted so bad to turn around and go, you are going to have to be more specific about... There's oil. I believe that.
0: Yeah.
1: There's oil.
0: Yeah. You get it out of the ground.
1: Right.
0: We believe that.
1: Right.
0: Mm-hmm. There's
1: so,
0: price fixing. There's cartels. There's military.
1: Does your dad, who's like 90 years old, still beat people up at rodeos?
0: Is your daughter always naked?
1: Well, I go,
0: could she ever put pants on?
1: Right. What part of Landman are we talking about? Does your wife take money and just keep betting it on red at the casino until she's won $500,000?
0: Yeah, I don't know.
1: So
2: maybe just the oil parts, you know.
1: Your son, you got a son who can just smell oil in the ground?
0: Sure.
1: Has a real feel for these.
0: Super genius.
1: Yeah, so I'm still going to watch Landman.
0: Me
1: but
0: too.
1: I thought, really?
0: It's also Yellow Jacket swarming peak season. I just want to put that in the public service.
1: That does not surprise
2: swarming?
1: Me.
2: Swarming?
0: Swarming. Yellow Jackets swarming
2: swarm?
0: Peak. Yeah, because they're all banged up.
1: Yeah, they're around everything
0: My yard
1: now.
0: Bees are all fired up. We keep trying to vacuum them and bleach them.
1: I told you we were golfing a weekend ago.
0: Yeah.
1: And the guy minding his own business, lining up a putt, got stung on his pinky finger. And that's the most important finger when you're putting. I don't know that.
0: I don't
1: I
0: think
1: made
0: that's
1: that up.
0: True. I rely more on my index. Anyway.
1: Yeah. He wasn't even near us, so to

0: can or a garbage can.
1: Right,
0: or
1: that was my first question to you.
0: Flowers or any of that stuff. And I just said,
2: that's why I pay a lot to watch TV.
1: Oh, well, enjoy your high streaming prices.
0: But I have to kind of bring this up again. You dragged wasps into your house where you watch TV once.
2: Yeah, that wasn't too...
0: Yeah.
1: Oh, man, right. That'd be the worst day of my life.
2: Part of a recreational activity is something I had to do.
0: Right.
1: I would just run screaming out of the home and probably not come back.
0: I'd
1: check in somewhere.
0: Call one of those places and say, we buy any house. Do you buy ones with hornets in them?
1: Hey.
0: Make me an offer.
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0: 1029 The Hog. Good morning. It's Rock. Thanks for hanging with me for Bob and Brian on Shuffle. We've got more from Tim Murray coming up next when he was in studio Tuesday morning, fresh off the Brewer game. He was at the Big Badger Notre Dame game up in Lambeau, and he talked about that as well as that magical Michigan clock. We'll get into all that coming up in just a moment. Pigskin Picks is back for another football season thanks to Progress Manufacturing, and you can win a four-pack of Admirals tickets and a free haircut from Men's Hair House of Brookfield, Greenfield, and Wauwatosa. 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

0: not be allowed. This is professionals
1: That's
0: only.
1: True.
0: Yeah, sorry, we can't allow that. So your impressions of Lambo?
1: Better than expected.
0: Better than expected.
1: Just so
0: really.
1: Nice. I mean, we had the perfect weather.
0: I wish you could have seen it back before they did the renovations, before they put on the huge atrium and converted it.
2: Kind of like the before picture.
0: Yeah. Yeah, I wish you could have seen
2: with
0: it
2: the
0: that.
2: Crooked teeth and acne.
0: Yeah. No, it was.
1: That's I'm a big fan of Accutane and braces.
2: Yeah. Yeah. It did a lot
1: Add
2: for Lambeau Field.
0: The playing surface is the same as it was when Lombardi was there, all that. So the spot hasn't changed, but your time spent there is much more pleasant now than it was before the renovations.
1: Yeah, it was. I mean, the whole day, the weather was amazing. It was, I think, because the expectation was that Wisconsin was and ultimately did get their ass kicked.
0: Everyone was covered.
1: Everyone was just happy. Everyone was like, "Hey, don't kick our butt too much." And I was like, "Okay."
0: That's no way to go into a football game as a fan base.
1: Yeah.
0: It's really not.
1: I think Bears
0: way.
1: Packers would be a little bit different than the vibe out there. Everyone was just happy. Everyone was partying.
0: Yeah.
1: A lot of red.
2: Luke Fickell is still number two on the on
1: Yeah,
2: the hot
1: Mike
2: seat.
1: Norvell has to be number one.
2: He is.
1: Yeah.
0: And I'll say this about Luke Fickell.
1: Last night.
0: After hearing him talk about the game, and it sounded like he was satisfied with what they did. I thought,
1: first half
0: wow,
1: they played well.
0: You're
1: first
0: satisfied?
1: Half they played well.
0: You just got crushed by Notre Dame.
1: Well,
0: and he sounded
1: a team
0: like
1: that is expected to contend for national title. Now, I came away, I'm a bit harsh skeptic. I was not blown away by Notre Dame, but I will say this. I don't think Wisconsin is going to be a disaster this year.
2: I don't think your team will be a disaster this year.
1: They have been the recent years.
0: Yes,
1: so
0: that's true. That's true.
1: Now, I don't know if it'll be good enough to save Luke Fickell's job. But I thought the first
0: no,
1: half,
0: but that gigantic contract that they're going to have to pay off May, and I think that is honestly the sole reason he's still there is because they owe him so much money.
1: The guy who coached last night that is on number one on the hot seat,
2: there he is,
1: Mike Norvell. The reason he's still there is because they can't pay their electricity bills, and they can't pay to buy him out. Mike Norvell of Florida State. What a debacle that was last night for them.
0: With just the power outage and no communication from the sidelines, no iPads, no house announcer, no PA to tell you what was going on.
1: I need an electrician to explain to me. ESPN had no problems with their power. Did they supply their own power? Was it a different part of the grid at the stadium?
0: My guess is they bring in power from a couple of different places then, right?
1: Yeah. But yeah, what a bizarre situation last night.
0: My question is, if you're going to have these events, and you're going to, and college football makes how much money, Tim? Yeah. They can't Billions. Afford a backup generator to fire up when the power goes out, a couple of big I'm talking industrial-sized Generacs, and yeah, they're probably expensive, but we have agreed college football makes a Billions. Ton of money. And you know what? They could probably get them for free by just doing a Generac endorsement.
1: I'm sure.
0: You know, the Generac gate, boom, covered, done. And what did that cost? Nothing.
1: Just give me a big generator so we don't have a game played in the dark.
2: They're talking about data centers having their own
0: electric power plants,
2: Right, production. If you're a hotel, I think you should have one.
0: A generator.
2: Yeah. If you're a resort, if you're a stadium, yes.
0: Yeah, I can't believe that this in 2026, more places don't have them. It seems
1: we had an hour and a half delay last night, and this is the time of year when delays happen because of thunderstorms and whatnot. Mm-hmm. And especially in Florida, you're going to get pop-up thunderstorms all the time. But to see an hour and a half power outage delay.
0: It's like,
2: how much longer would it have had to go on before they just called it?
1: Well, the ESPN crew said they were in on meetings as they were doing them, and it basically said they had one Hail Mary left, and whatever they did was good enough.
0: They had enough lights on, right? Because all the lights were on, but enough lights
1: were on. It was still pretty dark.
0: Yeah. ESPN did not have a good weekend. That Nebraska volleyball game at Wrigley Field was a disaster.
1: Was it? That was Big Ten Network, I thought. Was that ESPN?
0: Oh, was that Big Ten Network? Okay, not ESPN. Yeah, they couldn't play it. And you know why? the court was too slippery, which I thought when I heard about this game at Wrigley Field in the evening in

0: September, I thought, oh, they must have some sort of special court or whatever. No, they came out with
1: they
0: called it off. They couldn't play. It was like an ice skating rink.
1: Because I was watching inside the Potawatomi Sportsbook last night. They had the replay on of, I guess, the earlier match. Was it Kentucky and Penn State or something like that? They were playing something in the sports book. But yeah, that was quite the fiasco. And then the football game played. And Hera, I've got a stat for you. SMU is the only FBS or NFL team in the last 30 years to have a -3 or worse turnover margin, twice as many penalty yards as their opponent, fewer rushing yards than their opponent, less time of possession than their opponent, more missed field goals than their opponent, and still win the game. And that's what happened last night with SMU beating Florida State. Thus, Mike Norvell, number one
2: on the hot seat.
0: As he should be,
1: yes.
0: Right?
1: Yeah, so back to Luke Fickell. I did not hear his post-game comments.
2: Who's number two? Luke Fickell is right behind that guy.
1: Well, and I think, to Bob's point, I think if these two gentlemen didn't have the contracts that they have, they both would have been fired.
0: But that's why you get these big contracts, because, well...
2: How many all hot seat games do we have?
0: You said
2: four.
0: Four with coaches on the hot seat. But they may be gone by the time, any of those coaches, if they're on the hot seat, could be gone, between now and the end of November.
1: I said leaving the game on Saturday night, I am now the biggest Wisconsin football fan in the country.
0: Because...
1: I want them to win every game.
0: Oh, because it helps.
2: That
0: it
2: makes
0: helps
2: Notre
1: Dame look
2: right.
1: better.
0: Yeah.
1: Well, they won by 28 against a team that's so-and-so.
0: I think it's pretty clear Michigan's never losing in the big house again. please help me.
1: I'll give you a quick story here. So we landed here in Milwaukee, and we're waiting on the Uber line, and I've got the phone out, and there's a couple other Notre Dame fans watching it, and we're all... kind of giddy.
0: Because you hate Michigan.
1: Because none of us like Michigan.
0: Right.
1: We're like, they're going to lose to Western Michigan.
0: Right. So this is like the App State thing all over again.
1: Yeah. So we jump in the Uber, and and Western Michigan kicks a field goal. There's like 35 or 40 seconds left. And my wife looks at me, and she goes, I think Michigan's going to win. I'm like, are you serious? And she's like, no, I feel Michigan's going to win. I'm like, okay. So we're watching it on the drive to Potawatomi. And I see the first attempt of the Hail Mary.
0: Which was the end of the game.
1: Go incomplete.
0: Right.
1: And the graphic, I'm not listening to it. I'm kind of like side-eyeing here. Graphic says 12-7, final. Okie doke. Put it in my old pocket.
0: Michigan lost.
1: Go check into the hotel, get our keys, and then I start getting a couple of texts. Do you believe what is happening?
0: Yeah.
1: I'm like, what? What the hell are you talking about? Quickly pull YouTube TV app back up. Do a little rewind. I'm like, they put a second back on the... This is USSR, USA all over again.
0: It absolutely is. Because now they're trying to sell us that's not the official clock that you see up there.
1: The picture of the microwave that says this 1 second on it.
2: In Ann Arbor?
0: Yes.
1: In Ann Arbor.
0: Oh, yeah, it's in the big house. Yes. Yeah. That's not the official clock. There's actually...
1: The official clock is actually...
0: When did this start? This is news to everybody in sports.
1: Right.
0: Right? Because, like Brian said, the officials...
1: Hold
0: on. The officials are always saying, put 11.1 seconds back on the clock, right? Because they want it to be exact. They never say, put 11.1 up there or thereabouts. We've got the official clock over here. They've never said that, right?
1: Would you like to hear from the Big Ten? Following video review, it was determined Western Michigan's number 18 started his jump from an established out-of-bounds position, in parentheses, left foot, and made contact with the ball with 1 second remaining on the clock, as shown in the provided video of what was viewed during the replay process, a side-by-side view of the play and game clock using a direct shot of the game clock in the stadium was used to determine the final ruling. 85 minutes prior to the game, all broadcast cameras used for the replay system, including the camera on the game clock, are synced using a strobe system to ensure all cameras are aligned. Per NCAA football rule 4-2-3-A, which is my favorite rule, a ball not in player control other than a kick that scores a field goal is out of bounds when it touches the ground, a player, a game official, or anything else that is out of bound or that is on or outside a boundary line. And thus, the clock is stopped. Official words from the big... The guy threw the ball with 3 seconds left. You're telling me the ball traveled from midfield to the end zone in less than 2 seconds?
0: Less than two. Well, yeah. The NCAA, they had it on replay.
1: That, my friend.

0: on replay.
1: That, my friends, is one magical loogie.
2: Unshuffle.
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0: Bon Jovi wrapped up their Forever Tour at London's Wembley Stadium Wednesday night with John telling the crowd, "I ain't done." And apparently he's not. They're planning a tour right now. It's being booked for next year. Exact details on when and where that'll take place remain to be seen. But, man, the guy is a Duracell. Just keeps going. How's it going? It's Eric. Thanks for having the hog on this weekend. And as we head into fall, it's time to refresh your hog merch or Bob and Brian merchandise. You can get it all in the official hog store. We've got hoodies, cargo shorts, hats, mugs, you name it. We can put a Bob and Brian or hog logo on it. So make sure to check out the official hog store on the Hog app or at 1029thehog.com. Sit tight. I've got some Guns N' Roses coming your way after this.
1: 1029 The Hog and Ewald Automotive salute the troops.
2: Hi, this is Dan Buttry, combat veteran of the Iraq War. Wauwatosa native and co-founder of Mission Barbecue, Bill Krause, opened their first restaurant on September 11, 2011, to mark the 10-year anniversary of 9/11. They did it to honor our nation's first responders and military as a way to help charitable organizations that focus on supporting this community. Mission Barbecue has donated over $47 million to these causes since 2011. Sadly, in September 2025, the Krause family would lose their son, Andrew, killed during an Army flight training exercise with the 160th Special Operations Regiment. This September, we remember all who were lost on 9/11 and in the line of duty ever since.
1: Ewald Automotive and 1029 The Hog remain committed to serving Southeastern.
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Thanks for having the hog on this weekend. Good morning, it's Rock, and I am getting set to head straight over to Snowway in Hartford. It's right on Grand Avenue. Come on out. It is the big open house party going on all day today, and we're gonna try out some of this equipment. Plows, salt spreaders, all kinds of cool stuff, and there's going to be refreshments. You could sign up to win Iron Maiden tickets and, well, just kind of hang out. So stop by. Hope to see you there today. Snowway in Hartford. I'm going to be there until noon. Thanks a lot for listening this morning. Mindy is up next. We'll get her started with AC/DC after this. Have a great weekend.

0: Hi, it's us, Bob and Brian. Have a great weekend.
1: 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We'll talk to Super Bowl champion Santana Dotson.
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0: as we speak, Eric Rock Jensen is getting you registered to win tickets to Iron Maiden and Megadeth playing Credit Union One Amp Tinley Park September 22nd. He's doing that at the Open House of Snowway in Hartford. That's going on until 2 o'clock, but Eric's there until noon.
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0: A couple reasons to really look forward to Eddie Trunk Rocks tonight. One, you're going to get your Rush fix on what would have been the Professor Neil Peart's 74th birthday. He'll play a couple tunes. And then he's going to play UFO Love to Love tonight. Aw, Misty Green and Blue. Ooh, ooh, ooh. Love to love to love you. Love that song. Worth tuning in to the show just for that. But he's also got your Kiss fix. He's going to play some Zebra tonight as well. Who's Behind the Door? Love that song. It all starts at 9 o'clock. Eddie Trunk Rocks. It's right after Hard Drive. Special guests on Hard Drive tonight. Lou Brutus is going to be talking to Greta Van Fleet, Catch Your Breath, Ninth Key. I like their new track. You'll hear it. Tony Iommi and his new one tonight, Five Finger Death Punch, also a special guest. So that starts at 7 o'clock. Hard Drive with Lou Brutus, and then Eddie Trunk Rocks.
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0: It's funny, every so often on our texting platform during Bob and Brian, I see your CD title suggestion from something that they were discussing that particular morning. So I know you're invested. Go vote if you haven't done so yet. The Hagen. Terrence Startler with Janine Walentowski of Modern Woodmen of America invite you to vote for this year's Bob and Brian's CD title. 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

0: Tony Iommi is a special guest on Hard Drive tonight, talking to Lou Brutus, and you'll hear his new one as well. 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
1: What we've got here is failure to communicate. Some men you just can't reach. So you get what we had here last week, which is the way he wants it. Well, he gets it.

0: see Smashing Pumpkins, Kohl's Center Madison on October 11th. 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

Would you rather tailgate or homegate? I'll tell you what people are saying and how you could win $50,000.

0: John Bon Jovi says Bon Jovi will tour in 2027. So a survey polled 5,000 sports fans and found that Americans now prefer a home gate rather than a traditional tailgate. And the ideal pregame hangout begins roughly 2.5 hours before the game. And it includes 11 people, 6 different foods, and 6 different drinks. 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

at this time Monday, kill a half hour for your chance to win tickets to Tom Morello, Iron Maiden with Megadeth, and Wasp with KK Priest. All aboard!

0: Is your name in the credits? 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
2: Hi, this is Dan Buttry, combat veteran of the Iraq War. 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Andrea was on a business trip in the World Trade Center's North Tower the morning of 9/11. She was on the phone checking in with her home office when suddenly the phone line disconnected.

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0: have a great rest of your weekend. I will talk to you Monday. Make sure between now and then you sign up to be the Hoghead of the Day, because Trans-Siberian Orchestra tickets will be a part of that prize pack next week. The Hoghead of the Day prize pack. So make sure you're signed up. And then Kill a Half Hour at 2 o'clock next week. You'll have a chance to win tickets to Tom Morello, Iron Maiden with Megadeth, and Wasp with KK's Priest. Those are the prize packs. Hey,
1: it's Bob and Brian in the morning.
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3: 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We'll talk to Super Bowl champion Santana Dotson.
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Stone Temple Pilots on Milwaukee is 102.9 The Hog. Good afternoon. I'm Borna on a beautiful weekend that we'll still call summer because we're not at astronomical fall.

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0: I am thy sister's spirit, named Molly Brennan, doomed for a certain term to walk the night above Shakers, revenge my foul and most unnatural murder. Murder most foul, as in the best it is, but most foul, strange, and unnatural. I, a young waif, working as a Capone brothel girl, murdered by a childhood friend, and my bones strewn under the floorboards.
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sports hearts. It should be very full this weekend. You got the Crew, game two against the Reds for weekend series at AmFam at 6:10 tonight. Badgers with the Camp Randall home opener against Western Illinois under the lights this evening as well. And then NFL season kicks off in Green Bay in Minnesota. 3:25 kick tomorrow, man. Lots of game action to watch. Love it. Love this time of year.

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Open up, hit play. 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It's so easy to use. That's great about it. Bob and Brian on demand as well. Trapped on the

0: 311 on Milwaukee's 102.9 The Hog. So have you made your football picks yet? I mean, two are in the books. Seattle getting the win and San Francisco, the more rested team, supposedly, that went to Australia a few days earlier than L.A., thumped them on Thursday night. Full slate tomorrow. Make your Bob and Brian pigskin picks thanks to Progress Manufacturing. You're going to pick games anyway. So who do you like, Green Bay, to get the win in over Minnesota? Could happen on the road tomorrow. You could win a four-pack of Milwaukee Admirals tickets and a free haircut from Men's Hair House, Brookfield, Greenfield, Wauwatosa. 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
2: Hi, this is Dan Buttrey, combat veteran of the Iraq War. 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They did it to honor our nation's first responders and military as a way to help charitable organizations that focus on supporting this community. Mission Barbecue has donated over $47 million to these causes since 2011. Sadly, in September 2025, the Krause family would lose their son, Andrew, killed during an Army flight training exercise with the 160th Special Operations Regiment. This September, we remember all who were lost on 9/11 and in the line of duty ever since.
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I can't imagine why they stopped doing it next year.

0: It's that time of year to vote on the Bob and Brian CD title. 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Thanks to Taryn Sartler, Janine Walentowski, and Modern Women of America. 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Hey, it's Bob and Brian
1: in the morning. Hi, it's us, Bob and Brian. Have a great weekend.
2: And join us Monday morning. We'll talk to Super Bowl champion Santana Dotson.
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Drake counts the band Shinedown as one of many who are on tour and paying tribute to the late, great Dolly Parton. Brent Smith saying that's where his country influence came from. Grew up listening to Dolly like many of us did. New Shinedown's called Young Again on 102.9 The Hog.

0: Plus from STP, Milwaukee's 102.9 The Hog. I'm Borna. Thanks for having us with you on a beautiful weekend. Still summer weekend here in Milwaukee, at least today, for sure. So plenty of cargo shorts wearing time still can happen, especially into the winter. It's Wisconsin. 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And get Hog-branded cargo shorts, a new item added at the merch store, The Hog Shop, at 1029thehog.com. 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
1: Hey, what's up, everybody? It's Eddie Trunk. Don't miss this week's edition of Eddie Trunk Rocks. We got new music from female-fronted bands Plush and The Power of Three. Also, an epic prog set from Rush, live music from Thin Lizzy, UFO, new music from Europe, AC/DC, all sorts of great stuff. 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It's all...
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very full. You got Brewers and Reds going to have first pitch a little after 6. Also kick off at Camp Randall, the Badgers home opener against Western Illinois. And, of course, pack in Minnesota to kick off the NFL 2026 campaign tomorrow at 325.

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0: You want me to take a coaster that's been sitting on who knows what and putting on where I'm going to put my lips on that glass to drink?
2: Okay. Where has that glass been? Because where has that bottle been? Where has that can been?
0: I agree with you. You start opening up those doors in your mind.
2: Can't do it.
0: You'll never put your lips on anything ever again.
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3: 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Eliquis can cause serious and potentially fatal bleeding. 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

0: 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I'm Borna. Have a great rest of your evening and weekend. I turned it over to Hard Drive with Lou Brutus. The very best in new rock this week with Lou and the 9 o'clock Eddie Trunk Rocks. 3 hours of hard rock and heavy metal for your Saturday night on 102.9 The Hog. I am indeed.
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